校园本应是孩子们安心学习、快乐成长的地方，但有些人却因为外表、成绩、性格不同，成了被

Good morning, everybody. Salam alaikum, Madani. The 10 o'clock news. Well, the number of flood evacuees in Beaufort remained largely unchanged from yesterday at 338 people from 121 families as of 8 a.m. Well, the Sabah Disaster Management Committee Secretariat in a statement said all evacuees are currently being housed at the Selangor Permanent Relief Centre, or PPK. And of the total evacuated, 183 are adults and senior citizens, while the remaining 155 are children and infants. And the number of villages affected by the floods increased to 11 this morning, compared with 10 villages last night. Well, no casualties have been reported so far. Hajj management must continue to be strengthened through a contemporary ijtihad, or independent reasoning approach, in line with current developments, including in the areas of healthcare, technology and pilgrims' safety. Minister and Prime Minister's Department for Religious Affairs, Dr. Zulkifli Hassan, said the experience of dealing with the COVID-19 pandemic had previously proven the importance of ijtihad in ensuring that every religious ruling and fatwa could be decided swiftly and accurately according to current realities. And on to the foreign front, Romania's foreign minister condemned the Israeli acts against activists aboard the Global Summit Flotilla, calling the treatment unacceptable. Minister Oana Toiu said the willingly abusive treatment faced by flotilla members and protesters, including many European citizens, goes against human dignity requirements. Toiu called for the immediate and safe release of the activists, while urging authorities to respect their rights to consular assistance and basic human dignity. Well, a Japanese quasi-government body has begun surveying Minamitori Island, Japan's easternmost island, and a possible nuclear waste disposal site. The survey, approved by Japan's industry minister on Wednesday, is the fourth of its kind after Sitsu, Kamo-Inai and Genkai. The Nuclear Waste Management Organization said the study will cover the island and nearby seabed. But unlike the other sites, Minamitori Island has no civilian population, occupied only by maritime self-defense force members and government personnel. And Italian teenager Kimi Antonelli is aiming for a fourth straight Formula One win at this weekend's Canadian Grand Prix, but expects a strong challenge from Mercedes

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Breaking news? Check. 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

0: Today in History. 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
1: Today in History, on this day in 2014, Feng Yi and Fuwa, a pair of giant pandas, arrive at the Mars Cargo Complex KLIA from Chengdu, China. They were welcomed by Minister Dato' Sri G. Palanivel and the Chinese ambassador. The pandas were loaned to Malaysia for 10 years to symbolize the close diplomatic ties established on May 31, 1974. Malaysia is one of the 14 countries honored to participate in this conservation program. The pandas were issued Malaysia My Second Home certificates for unlimited travel over 10 years and were quarantined for a month before being displayed as Zoo Negara.
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3: Today in history in Sarawak, we turn to the archives to commemorate the significant events that have shaped our state's history. 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
4: On this day in 1989, the Chief Minister of Sarawak at the time, Abdul Taib Mahmud, celebrated his 53rd birthday on Sunday night with a dinner banquet at Dewan Suara Kuching. Alongside expressing his promise to continue carrying out his responsibilities to the best of his ability, he voiced his gratitude for the success achieved throughout his career. He also emphasized that the future requires continuous effort and hard work, stressing that perseverance can help overcome various challenges faced by the state. During the event, he delivered a speech that was shorter than usual, showing a personal side rarely displayed in public. Meanwhile, Deputy Chief Minister Alfred Jabunumpang expressed the continuous support of the Cabinet and the people of his leadership. He emphasized that Sarawak's rapid development requires continuity in Chief Minister's leadership for a longer period. The dinner banquet was enlivened by various musical performances, singing and ngajat dancing, as well as other entertainment that added to the festive atmosphere. The Chief Minister himself brightened the event by performing two duet songs, making the celebration a lively, warm and memorable occasion.
3: Today in history in Sarawak, we turn to the archives to commemorate the significant events that have shaped our state's history. Only on Red FM.

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Traffic Pulse only on Red FM. Good morning, everyone, and welcome to the show's Minimix Part 1 with me, Felicia J, on this Thursday morning. It is the first hours of the shows, and the time right now is showing a 14-minute pause, 10 a.m. Now, let us start with the first hours with our shows with the traffic update around Kuching City at this hour, where we are tracking significant vehicle density across several of our primary flyover and also Sultan Gateway, causing notable delay for the mid-morning commute. For the high congestion zone, motorists should prepare for a substantial delay on the following major routes, where traffic is currently reported as heavy. For the flyover network, significant pressure is impacting both the Mile 6 flyover and the Kenyalang flyovers. And also a slow crawl through Jalan Tun Ahmad Zaidi Idrus and Jalan Batu Kawah. And high vehicle volume is causing major backup along Jalan Penristan. So if you are heading towards this sector, please anticipate at least an additional 10 to 15 minutes of your travel time to reach your destinations. For moderate transit area, in contrast, movement remained relatively steady but slower than free flows on our airport links and regional bypass. Expect moderate traffic flows on Jalan Lapangan Terbang, Jalan Tunjuga, Jalan Dato' Amar Kalong Ningkan, and also Jalan Kuching Bau and the Kuching Outer Ring Road in Kota Semarahan. Current conditions in Kuching are mostly cloudy with a morning temperatures of 28 to 30 degrees Celsius. So in the heavy stop-and-go conditions reported over the Mile 6 and also Kenyalang flyovers, increase your following distance. Professional passing is essential to avoid minor rear-end collisions on elevated structures. And on stretches currently holding at moderate volume, such as the Outer Ring Road, please adhere strictly to posted speed limit to ensure general road safety. And also navigating a busy Thursday morning require full focus. So please signal your intentions early and remain highly alert for merging vehicles near commercial intersections. In summary, the primary hotspots for this morning are our major flyovers and the central Tun Ahmad Zaidi Idrus corridor and bypass towards Semarahans and Bau are holding at a manageable's moderate capacities. And let's conclude your 10 a.m. traffic bulletin around Kuching cities. And after this, we got the weather update for the data from Malaysia and everything. So we're going to have some weather report of the weather for today. So make sure you stay tuned until the end of the shows. And also, for the day program, we got Know You're Right, produced by DJ Bija at the finals and the third hours of the show, which is at 12:15, with the interesting topic for this week and her guest, Dr. James Loy Chun Han, which is the century protecting the family home. Here is All Right FM for varieties. Let's have some sombre with the next songs. We got Before the Kiss by Law Lawrence, Dancing in a Flame by The Weeknd, and also Push to Start by Taylor. Here's All Right FM for varieties.

virus. Hantavirus is a rare but potentially deadly disease spread mainly through contact with infected rodent urine droppings, saliva, or contaminated dust. People can become infected when cleaning closed spaces like storerooms, sheds, cabins, or old buildings where rats or mice may be present. 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
3: It's been pretty wet and windy with the strongest of the gusts of wind.
4: The temperature got to 21 Celsius at 70 in Fahrenheit.
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7: Welcome back to the show, and you are still tuning into Red FM for Varieties with me, Felicia J, at this hour, 27 minute pause, 10 a.m. Now we will continue with the second segment for the first hour, which is the weather updates for Sarawak region for today, 21st May 2026. Okay, now for the afternoon, we're looking at a very consistent weather pattern across the state for today. For the afternoon, it is a busy one for the atmospheres, where we are expecting thunderstorm in several places right across the board from the southern hubs of Kuching, Bau, Samarahan and Serian to the central divisions of Sri Aman, Betong, Sarike, Sibu and Kapit, and all the way up to Bintulu, Miri, Mukah, Limbang and Lawas. So if you are heading out after midday, prepare for sudden heavy downpours and also lightning. For the evenings and the night forecast for today's, the rain will start to taper off for some, but not all, where conditions will clear up for Bintulu and Miri, where you can expect a dry night. However, for most of the state, including Kuching, Sibu, Kapit and the northern districts of Lembang and Lawas, rain in several places is expected to persist through the evening. So for the temperatures, it's going to be another hot one out there for today, with the mercury hitting some maximums of 34 degrees Celsius across every district and cooling down to a comfortable 24 degrees Celsius for the overnight. With the storm on the horizon for the afternoon commute, just a friendly reminder to keep your headlights on, maintaining a safe braking distance and stay hydrated while it's hot. Anyways, keep leave your comment sections on our Facebook page, Red FM English RTM Sarawak. Drop your hello, say how are you today and everything, and you got any interesting activities and things you want to share to our listeners out there. You can also do the same thing by dropping your comment or directly WhatsApp us at 01234@422. Now for the final segment for the first hour, we got what's buzzing with the latest trendings, things that happens on the internet that I might want to share for you later. So let's have some song break. That we got over here is Fainier's Thing by Post Malone featuring Hank William Jr. We also got How to Stay With You by Troy Sivan, and also IP80's Groove by Code Red. Here's the Red FM for Varieties.

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1: It is 44 minutes past at 10 a.m. and a few minutes away before we have the news updates from Wisma Berita Radio Angkasapuri for the second hours of the show, which is at 11 a.m. But before we continue with the next songs, I got a bit of sharings over here. It's a 4-hour segment. What's Buzz with the latest and hottest trendings that are happening online. Now, for the first buzz that we have, legendary Malaysian thrash metal band Kromo is back and they are doing things a little differently for 2026 for this year, where their brand new music video for the single Black Fury drops on YouTube, raking up over 10,000 views in less than 24 hours. So the big talking point is that the entire video used futuristic AI generated visuals. And also, band member Carl playfully admitted they use AI because they didn't have the time and were honestly a bit too lazy to do a traditional shoot, plus it's safe on massive production costs. However, Carl warns that type prompts into AI platform isn't as easy as it looks because taking hours of experimentations to get right. And also the tracks also features legendary guitarist Joe Bronco. So if you want to see how this digital experiment translates to the stage, the band is playing their Black on White concerts at Petaling Jaya, and they promise they are only bringing a drum kit and also a single microphone on stage. And I would say that is a true minimalist metal. For the second buzz that we have, if you follow Dato Yusri Abdul Halim online, double check your feed because the 53-year-old's KRU members took to threats today to warn fans about a network of scam account impersonating him. Well, Yusri pointed out that these scammers are stealing his exact profile photos and copy his posts word for words to look legitimate, and he urged everyone to carefully look at the spelling of the handles before interacting or hitting the follow button. So stay safe out there in the digital wild, guys. The final buzz, moving over to the UK, Southampton's FC have just been kicked out of the Championship's playoff final in spectacular fashions after an appeal to overturn a spying penalty fail. The club was caught red-handed using a hidden camera to record opponent Middlesbrough private training sessions from behind a tree just 72 hours before their semi-match. Because they admitted to the illegal spying, the English Football League stand firm, Southampton is disqualified for the finals at Wembley this Saturday, hit with a 4-point deduction for next season, as missing out on the promotion's final, widely known as the richest game in football with a guaranteed revenues of £200 million or 1.06 billion ringgit. So instead, Hull City will step in to face Middlesbrough for a spot in the English Premier League. So this is easily one of the most expensive disciplinary decisions in sport history. And that is the buzz that we have for this hour. After this, we got the news update at 11 a.m. from Wisma Berita Radio Angkasapuri. And then we will be back for the second hours of the show with more sharing infos and everything. And if you got any interesting things that you want to share to our listeners out there, you can also do the same by dropping your comment in comment sections on our Facebook page or directly WhatsApp us at 012-34-422. And also, don't forget, we got a programs Know Your Right produced by DJ Bijas at the finals and the third hours of the show, specifically at 12:15 p.m. later. And you guys can tune in to Red FM through our radio frequencies 91.9 in Kuching or through RTM Click. 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The next songs, we got Closers by Volt Boy featuring Salim Elise. We also got Fiend by Travis Scott featuring Playboi Carti. And also Pretty Please by Toby Hobarts. Here's on Red FM for varieties, and we'll be back for the second hours of the shows.

0: Do you have a persistent cough lasting more than 2 weeks? Fever? Unexplained weight loss? These could be warning signs of TB. Tuberculosis, or TB, is a serious infectious disease that spreads through the air when an infected person coughs, sneezes, or even talks.
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Salam Ali Zabadani. Good morning. It's the World News at 11. Well, Israel transferred activists detained from a Gaza-bound aid flotilla to Ashdod port after attacking and intercepting the convoy in international waters. Human rights group Adala said they were being brought to the Ashdod port following the unlawful Israeli military interception. Well, it said information about the whereabouts of the detained activists, their legal status and physical well-being was severely restricted. Israel's far-right National Security Minister Itamar Ben-Gvir posted a video on Wednesday showing detained activists from a Gaza-bound flotilla kneeling with their hands tied and foreheads on the ground, sparking international condemnation. Caption, "Welcome to Israel." The footage shows dozens of activists forced to kneel with their hands tied and foreheads on the ground, and at some points, the Israel national anthem can be heard playing in the background. The footage also shows Ben-Gvir heckling and waving an Israeli flag among the detained activists. The United States removed sanctions on Francesca Albanese, a UN expert on the Palestinian territories who has harshly criticized Israel following a court order. The sanctions had blacklisted her globally, making it impossible for her to use major credit cards or carry out bank transactions. Albanese, who is Italian, has been a relentless critic of Israel's treatment of the Palestinians in her role as the UN Human Rights Council Special Rapporteur on the occupied Palestinian territories. The UN Food and Agriculture Organization, the FAO, warned that the blockage of the Strait of Hormuz could trigger a severe global food price crisis in the coming months. It said the Hormuz blockage was not a temporary shipping disruption, but the beginning of a systemic agri-food shock. It warned a full-blown global food crisis would come within 6 to 12 months. The shock is unfolding in stages. Energy, fertilizer, seeds, lower yields, commodity price increases, then food inflation. The FAO added its global food price index had risen to 3 consecutive months since the start of the conflict. The World Health Organization on Wednesday said the risk of the Democratic Republic of Congo's deadly Ebola outbreak was currently high at the national and regional levels, but low worldwide. WHO experts said that while investigations into its origins were ongoing, given the scale of the situation in the eastern DRC, the outbreak probably began a couple of months ago. Now, the UN Health Agency's Emergency Committee said it did not currently meet the pandemic emergency threshold. Bangladesh has rolled out a mass vaccination campaign to combat its deadliest measles outbreak in decades that has killed nearly 500 children in just 2 months. Deaths are still rising, with 6 children dying in the past 24 hours alone, taking the toll from the preventable disaster to 481. However, UNICEF country chief Rana Flowers said

0: kitchen, was charged with murder, conspiracy to kill Americans, and destruction of aircraft. The charges added fuel to speculation that President Donald Trump intends to topple the Cuban government. And finally, football, Aston Villa ended their 30-year trophy drought in style as spectacular goals from Yuri Tielemans and Emiliano Buendia inspired a 3-0 win against Freiburg in the Europa League final on Wednesday. The victory sealed Villa's first silverware since the 1996 League Cup and their major European prize for 44 years. And UEFA said it would create a two-tier qualifying system for the 2030 World Cup that will be similar to the format used in the Champions League. The top league will comprise 36 countries and be divided into three groups of 12 teams. Now, every team will play six home or away matches against six different opponents, two from each spot. The best-ranked nations from the three League Group 1 groups will qualify for the World Cup, with the remaining places decided via playoffs. And the other 18 lower-ranked countries will compete in League 2. And would also have a chance to qualify. That was the world news edited by Azmil Reza. Salam, Maliza Madani.
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1: Today in history, on this day in 2014, Feng Yi and Fuwa of Paragiant Pandas arrived at the Mars Cargo Complex KLIA from Chengdu, China. They were welcomed by Minister Dato' Sri G. Palanivel and the Chinese ambassador. The pandas were loaned to Malaysia for 10 years to symbolize the close diplomatic ties established on May 31, 1974. Malaysia is one of the 14 countries honored to participate in this conservation program. The pandas were issued Malaysia My Second Home certificates for unlimited travel over 10 years and were quarantined for a month before being displayed at Zoo Negara.

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8: Today in history in Sarawak, we turn to the archives to commemorate the significant events that have shaped our state's history. 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
9: On this day in 1989, the Chief Minister of Sarawak at the time, Abdul Taib Mahmud, celebrated his 53rd birthday on Sunday night with a dinner banquet at Dewan Suara Kuching. Alongside expressing his promise to continue carrying out his responsibilities to the best of his ability, he voiced his gratitude for the success achieved throughout his career. He also emphasized that the future requires continuous effort and hard work, stressing that perseverance can help overcome various challenges faced by the state. During the event, he delivered a speech that was shorter than usual, showing a personal side rarely displayed in public. Meanwhile, Deputy Chief Minister Alfred Jabunumpang expressed the continuous support of the Cabinet and the people of his leadership. He emphasized that Sarawak's rapid development requires continuity in Chief Minister's leadership for a longer period. The dinner banquet was enlivened by various musical performances, singing and ngajat dancing, as well as other entertainment that added to the festive atmosphere. The Chief Minister himself brightened the event by performing two duet songs, making the celebration a lively, warm, and memorable occasion.
8: Today in history in Sarawak, we turn to the archives to commemorate the significant events that have shaped our state's history. Only on Red FM.

It is officially the second hours of the shows and the time are 16 minutes past 11 a.m. And you are still tuning to Red FM for Varieties with me, Felicia J. Now, today we are sending a massive happy anniversary to Miri as it celebrates its 21st CT Day milestone. So, State Transport Ministers and Senate Assemblyman, Dr. Sri Lee Kim Sin, issued a statement highlighting Miri Incredible's evolutions from its historical route following the discovery of oil back in 1910, Miri made history on May 20, 2005 by becoming Sarawak's second official city. So today it stands as one of our most strategic, vital urban hub. And also the growth isn't slowing down. To accelerate Miri developments, several massive infrastructure projects are either underway or officially approved. So we are talking about the deepenings of the Kuala Baram channels under the Miri Port Project, the major road connections linking Miri to Marudi and Mulu alongside the critical Miri River Bridge, and also the upcoming upgrading works of Miri Airport plus the constructions of two new flyovers and dual carriageway stretching from the airport bypass all the way to Permi Jaya. And on the public transport front, Miri is officially crushing its milestone. The Miri Smart Bus service has officially surpassed a whopping 1.3 million passenger trips since launching in October 2024 with the rollout of the Sarawak Smart Transport app and also the Smart Bus Signal Priority System. The city is quickly building a data-driven, highly efficient ecosystem. And looking forward, private investments like the Kenyalan Smart City project show huge investor confidence in Miri as a hub for green tech and also digital innovation. So this ties perfectly into the Greater Miri Development's master plans, which focuses on balancing urban progress with environmental care. So anyway, all I can say, happy 21st CT Day for Miri for today's. 18 minutes past 11 a.m. Make sure you drop your comment in the comment sections on our Facebook page, Red FM English RTM Sarawak. The second hours of the show, we got a lot more sharings over here, and also a few people already comment in the comment sections, but I'm going to read your comments later, okay? And if you have any interesting things, you can also directly WhatsApp us at 012-34-422. And also, do not forget, at the third hours of the show, which is at 12:15, we got a program, Know Your Right, produced by DJ B. And you might don't want to miss this week's topic with her guest, Dr. James Loy Chun Hans. Now, let us continue the shows with the next songs. We got Going Crazy by David Lee Rod. We also got Tattooed Heart by Ariana Grande, and also Miss Moving On by Fifth Harmony. Here's our Red FM for Varieties.

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The process to get a new one is quite straightforward. You'll need to visit a National Registration Department JPN branch, whether it's a state JPN office, a JPN UTC, or another selected branch. They even have mobile mic card services that might be in your area. Once there, get a queue number for damaged cards, then hand over your old mic card and provide your details. You can even check your application status online. There's a replacement fee, 10 ringgit for a mic card, 40 ringgit for MyCast or MyPR. But here's a good tip. If you apply for a replacement within 12 months of surrendering, the damaged card is free. How long does it take? At JPN State Offices or UTC, you could get it in just 30 minutes. For other branches, it's about 5 working days in Peninsula Malaysia and 7 days for Sabah, Sarawak and Labuan, assuming no complication. So while we hope you keep your mic card safe, it's good to know that replacing it is an easy process if needed. This is Red FM. We

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9: Hey, everybody, this is Ryan from OneRepublic. Just here.

is moving on by Fifth Harmony, and you are still doing to our fan for varieties with me, Felicia J. And this hour is 31 minute past 11 a.m. We got like less than 30 minutes before we kick for the news updates from Red FM and also the final hours of the shows. Now, premier to pati kita Sri Abang Johari Tun Openg officially kick off the third editions of the Eat More Local Fruit campaign right after delivering his ministerial's winding up speech. And Dun staff, university students and members of the media all join in on huge fruit eating fiesta, tucking into a fantastic spread of everything from durian and cempedak to fresh pineapple, watermelons and of course our beloved local dambai. But it wasn't just about the sweet treats, where this year's event introduced a special rice tasting showcase highlighting the state aggressive efforts to strengthen Sarawak independence paddy and also rice industry. So this ties directly into the upcoming groundwork for the proposed Sarawak Paddy and Rice Board Bill 2026, which aim to boost our food security and develop the entire sector to a whole new level. And organized by the Department of Agriculture Sarawak alongside a powerhouse team of agency including MFICORT, FEMA, Pharma and also the Sagu and Nipah Development Board, the campaign is all about using Sarawak Leadership Network to drive up community appreciations for our own highly nutritious produce. And that is a bit of update about this campaign, Eat More Local Fruit 2026. Anyway, keep leaving comment in the comment sections on our Facebook page, Red FM English RTM Sarawak, where I'll be reading your comment after the song break and everything's okay. And if you got any interesting things or maybe like a joke to share with our listeners out there, you can always directly WhatsApp us at 012-34-8422 or drop your comment in the comment sections. Now, the next songs we got West Coast by Lana Del Rey, It's Girl by Pharrell Williams, and also New York by Taylor Swift. Here's on Red FM for varieties. We'll be right back.

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New York by Taylor Swift, 46 minutes past 11 a.m. And you are still tuning to Red FM for Varieties with me, Felicia Jays. We got like less than 15 minutes before the news updates from Red FM. And also, we'll be entering the finals and the third hours of the shows. Now, let me do some shout-outs of people's comment sections on our Facebook page. We got Hilary Calbada saying, "Good morning, Felicia. Wishing you a great day today." Good mornings. It's almost afternoon. We also got Ronald Denny's, "Hello, Felicia, and stay safe always." Hopefully, also stay safe always wherever you are. We also got Etty Patrick's also greeting and say, "Have a great day ahead and stay safe." And to you too, Patrick. We also got Johnny Tay, Winnie Yee, Hukala James saying, "Good mornings. It's a hot sunny morning over here in Cebu," from Winnie Yee. "Hot weather from Siburan," by Hukala James. We also got Agnes Zaria, James Pangira, and Agnes Angela Puao. "Good morning, Felicia." "Good morning, everyone." Wellington Amai, "Good morning, Felicia. Sunny morning at Lubo Antu. Make sure you stay hydrated by drinking a plenty of water, okay?" We also got Indu Kanawit. "Good morning, Felicia. Greeting from sunny morning over here in Kanawit right now." Hello. Helen Kwe, Mary Alicia, Jichifo, and also Irwan Fazlin. "Have a nice day ahead and hopefully also have a nice day for today, Thursday, 21st May 2026. With our show, Minimix Part 1. Anyway, after this, we got the news update, the final hours of the shows, and we also have the program Know Your Right produced by DJ Bija at 12:15 after the news with her guest, Dr. James Loy Chun Han, and with the topic, The Century Protecting the Family Home. Here's our Red FM for Variety, so I'm going to leave you guys with the song Time of Our Life by Pitbull, featuring Neo, Gone by Rosé, and also Heartbreak Anniversaries by Kivion. 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
3: RTM News, bringing you the latest on the happenings in Sarawak.

Salam Malaysia Madani, English Noon Bulletin from Red FM with Felicia Tata. The Sarawak government has stressed its commitment to strengthening food security. Premier Dato' Patingitan Sri Banjarhari Tun Openg said it is through increasing local paddy and rice productions. The effort is important to reduce dependence on rice import from abroad, such as Thailand and Cambodia. This will ensure a more stable food supply for the peoples of Sarawak in particular. He was speaking at the openings of the Gabungan Parti Sarawak Backbenchers Club, GPS Backbenchers 9 in Kuching. Meanwhile, the Sarawak Premier reminded that political stability and teamwork in the Gabungan Parti Sarawak GPS must continue to be maintained to ensure that the state development agenda can be implemented smoothly and effectively. The 2025/2026 Northeast monsoon affected 5,471 heads of household throughout the state from the period from 13 November 2025 to 28 March this year. Deputy Premier Dato' Amar Douglas Unggah Embah said that all affected family received compassionate cash aid of RM1,000 per family, involving an allocations of RM5.47 million. 71 temporary evacuation centre PPS have been activated to provide shelter, food supplies and daily necessity. Meanwhile, two permanent disaster evacuation centres funded by NADMA has been approved in Sarawak. A project worth RM8.5 million at Sekolah Kebangsaan Beradik, Kuching is currently under construction, expected to be completed this year. While a similar project worth RM9 million in Long Busang Kapit is in design stage. To repair flood-affected infrastructures, 629 emergency response work project worth RM696 million has been approved since 2023, with 366 projects fully completed. In related matter, Dato' Amar Douglas says the 2026 southwest monsoon, which brings the dry season, is expected to continue until September. Lower rainfall increasing the risk of bushfires and haze. 644 bushfire cases were recorded between March and April this year. Cloud seeding operations were also carried out on May 11 and 12 in the catchment area of Batang Ai, Bakun and Murum dams following the decline in water level due to prolonged dry weather. The Sarawak government has also approved RM13 million under the House Fire Relief Scheme to assist 207 families affected by house fires between November 2025 and May 2026. As of May 1, 2026, 10 Forest Carbon Study Permit has been approved. Deputy Premier Dato' Amar Awang Tengah Ali Hassan said this include one forest carbon license covering an area of 257,658 hectares. Through the Sarawak Greening Campaign, 57.75 million trees have been planted throughout the state for the period from 2021 to 2026. In addition, 754 Environmental Lover Club PALS have been established in schools throughout the state in collaborations with the Sarawak Education Department so far. The ePALS digital platform was also introduced in 2025 as a one-stop center. From January to April this year, 20 Environmental Education programs involving

0: and 211,598 ringgit in proceeds from the sales of confiscated timber were collected during the period, while 48 cases are still in various stages of investigation. And that's conclude the news update, and the news bulletin was edited by Nur Akila Arbain from the News and Current Affairs sections of RTM Kuching. Salam Malaysia Madani.
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day in history. Join us to relive the past as we highlight key events that happened on this very date in history. 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

Today in history, on this day in 2014, Feng Yi and Fuwa of pair of giant pandas arrived at the Mars Cargo Complex KLIA from Chengdu, China. They were welcomed by Minister Dato' Sri G. Palanivel and the Chinese ambassador. The pandas were loaned to Malaysia for 10 years to symbolize the close diplomatic ties established on May 31, 1974. Malaysia is one of the 14 countries honored to participate in this conservation program. The pandas were issued Malaysia My Second Home certificates for unlimited travel over 10 years and were quarantined for a month before being displayed at Zoo Negara.

0: Kita. Today in history in Sarawak, we turn to the archives to commemorate the significant events that have shaped our state's history. 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
1: On this day in 1989, the Chief Minister of Sarawak at the time, Abdul Taib Mahmud, celebrated his 53rd birthday on Sunday night with a dinner banquet at Dewan Suara Kuching, alongside expressing his promise to continue carrying out his responsibilities to the best of his ability. He voiced his gratitude for the success achieved throughout his career. He also emphasized that the future requires continuous effort and hard work, stressing that perseverance can help overcome various challenges faced by the state. During the event, he delivered a speech that was shorter than usual, showing a personal side rarely displayed in public. Meanwhile, Deputy Chief Minister Alfred Jabunumpang expressed the continuous support of the Cabinet and the people of his leadership. He emphasized that Sarawak's rapid development requires continuity in Chief Minister's leadership for a longer period. The dinner banquet was enlivened by various musical performances, singing and ngajat dancing, as well as other entertainment that added to the festive atmosphere. The Chief Minister himself brightened the event by performing two duet songs, making the celebration a lively, warm and memorable occasion.
0: Today in history in Sarawak, we turn to the archives to commemorate the significant events that have shaped our state's history. 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
2: Good afternoon, Sarawak. You tune in to Know Your Rights on Red FM. I'm your host, Bija, and we are continuing our deep dive into the legacy you leave behind. Joining us in the studio once again is Dr. James Loy Chun Han, Lecturer of Law from Swinburne University of Technology, Sarawak Campus. Dr. James, the momentum is building. I've had people telling me all week that they are finally went out, bought the proper pen and started looking for their two disinterested witnesses.
8: Well, that's the best news I have heard all week, you know, Barbara. It means that the message is hitting home. People are finally moving away from the digital mirage and into the concrete legal reality.
2: Yes, but before we open the door to today's topic, the family home, I think we need to ground our new listeners, okay? We have covered a lot of territory in the last 2 weeks. Could you help us connect the dots?
8: Absolutely. Now, think of the journey as a three-act play. Mm-hmm. 2 weeks ago, in episode 10 of this season, we looked at the ghost story of intestacy. We saw what happened when you stay silent. We talked about the Distribution Act, how it doesn't care about your specific family dynamic. It just follow a cold formula. We saw how banks account freeze and how frozen grief turned into a logistical nightmare for those left behind. Mm-hmm. Then, in last week's episode, we moved from the nightmare to the architectural plans. We broke down the three pillars of Sarawak Wills Ordinance, which are namely, number one, the written word, why verbal promises are just air, and why precision with IC numbers and lot numbers is the only way to prevent family war. Number two, the seal of capacity, why you must sign while you are healthy and sharp, not waiting for the hospital bed where undue influence can shadow your signature. And number three, the so-called legal ceremony, the crucial triangle where you and your two witnesses sign together in the same room at the same time.
2: So we know why we need a will and we know how to make it valid. But today, Dr. James, you are taking us inside this sanctuary.
8: Yeah, precisely, Barbara. Today is about the what. We built the pillars, but now we have to look at the roof over your head. I have to warn the listeners. You can have the most perfect will in the world, but if your land title says one thing and your will says another, the land title usually wins.
2: Mm-hmm. Wait, the title can override my will? And Sarawakians, you will want to put down your coffee for this. Dr. James, could you please explain?
8: Right. It sounds like a legal contradiction, doesn't it? You write a will saying, I leave my house to my son. But the law says, actually, the house was never yours to give. In Sarawak, under our land code, where two or more names are on a title, they usually hold it in one of two ways. Think of these two different types of legal shield protecting the house.
2: And what is the first shield?
8: Now, the first is joint tenancy. I call this the survivor's shield. Now imagine a single unbreakable bubble. Inside the bubble are two owners, say a husband and a wife. They don't own half of the house each. They both own the whole thing together. So it is not 50-50. It's a joint tenancy. They both own it together as a whole. Mm. So here's the kicker. Joint tenancy comes with something called the right of survivorship. So if one owner passed away, their interest doesn't go to their estate. It doesn't go to their will. It simply evaporates. And the bubbles remain with the survivor. The survivor becomes the sole owner automatically.
2: Mm-hmm. So even if the husband wrote in his will that he wants his share to go to his brother, or more dramatically, to his mistress, the joint tenancy bubble blocks that.
8: Exactly. No? In the case of joint tenancy, the will is powerless against the right of survivorship. No, it acts as an automatic eraser. It rubs out whatever you wrote in your will regarding this house.
2: Mm.
8: No, the house never even entered the probate process we talk about. No, it's a fast, clear and clean transfer to the survivor. For many couples in Sarawak, this is exactly what they want. It keeps the roof over the spouse's head without a court battle or the bank freezing the title.
2: Mm, that sounds perfect. It's like a built-in safety net. So why would anyone choose the other shield?
8: Well, that's because the second shield, or tenancy in common, is built for a different purpose. I call this the fragmented shield. Instead of one bubble, imagine a cake. You own 50% and I own 50%. We each have our separate slice that we can carry around. If I pass away, my slice doesn't go to you. It stays in my hand and falls into my estate.
2: Mm, and that's where it gets complicated.
8: That's where the sanctuary can become a battleground. If you are tenants in common and you don't have a will, the Joint Act slices your half of the cake even further, between your spouse, your children, and even your parents. Suddenly, a widow might find herself owning her home with her children and her mother-in-law. Imagine the kitchen cabinet, Barbara. You want to renovate, but your mother-in-law owns 1/6 of the house and she said no. Or even worse, if a person wants to sell their slice to get cash for a debt, the sanctuary is compromised. You could be forced to sell the whole house just because the others, just so that the others can get their slice off the money.
2: And how do our listeners know which shield they have? Is it written on the title in the big letters?
8: Unfortunately, not in big letters. No? It is in the fine print.
2: Mm-hmm.
8: So you need to look at your extract of title from the Land and Survey Department. Look for the section that calls manner of holding. If it says jointly, you have the survivor's shield, your will cannot touch it. If it says in undivided shares, or it might even show fractions like 1/3, a half, or even 99/100, then you are tenants in common. Your will deal with it.
2: Mm. So, Dr. James, if I'm in a second marriage and I want my kids from my first marriage to get my share of the house, which I share with my current husband, joint tenancy is actually my enemy?
8: Precisely. Now, in that case, the survivor shield would accidentally disinherit your children. The house would go entirely to your second spouse, and your children will be left with nothing. You will need to be tenant in common so your slice can follow your will and go to your children. Now, this is why I say to my students and now to the listeners, the land title is, in a sense, the first page of your will.
2: Mm-hmm.
8: If you don't check the title, you might be writing a map of peace for a land you no longer legally control. You are effectively leaving your family a map to a treasure chest that is already empty.
2: Mm-hmm. Now, that is a sobering thought, Dr. James. But even if we have the right shield for our title, most of us in Kuching or Miri are still paying off that 30-year loan. Does the bank technically own my sanctuary until the last ringgit is paid?
8: Not exactly. You own the house, but the bank holds a charge over it. Think of it as a heavy padlock on your front door. You have the keys, you live inside, but if you pass away, the bank still holds that padlock. The debt doesn't vanish simply because the owner does.
2: Mm-hmm.
8: Oh, but there's a second way that door gets locked, Barbara. And this ones often come from inside the family. It's called a caveat.
2: A caveat. That sounds like warning.
8: Precisely. In the Sarawak Land Code, a caveat is a former stop order. If a charge is the bank's padlock, the caveat is like someone putting a heavy steel chain across the door and saying, nobody move this property until my claim is settled.
2: And who can put a chain like that on my house?
8: Basically, anyone who can prove that they have a caveatable interest. For example, if a sibling claims they help pay for the house even though their name isn't on the title, or if there's a dispute about the will itself, then those who are involved can lodge a private caveat at the Land and Survey Department. Once the caveat is lodged, the land registry will not register any transfer. Your executor might have the grant of probate in their hand, but they can't put the house in their children's name because the chain is still in the way.
2: Mm-hmm. And how long does this chain stay there? Can it lock up the house forever?
8: Not forever, but long enough to cause a nightmare. In Sarawak, a private caveat usually stays for 3 months unless the person who puts it there takes the matter to court to extend it. However, those 3 months are often the exact time the family needs to settle debt and move on.
2: Mm-hmm.
8: This is why I tell people, a will is a plan, but a caveat is a protest.
2: Mm-hmm.
8: If you haven't spoken to your family about your decision, someone might feel cheated and pull that handbrake.
2: Mm-hmm. So we have the bank's padlock, the charge and the family's chain, the caveat. And this brings us back to those alphabet soup acronyms, you know, MRTA and MLTA. What are they? Okay. Are they different and how do they help unlock the door?
8: Okay, MRTA and MLTA. For anyone who have bought a house on loan, these two acronyms might be familiar.
2: Mm-hmm.
8: Okay, so let's break them down. These are the keys to the bank's padlock. MRTA, the first one, MRTA stands for Mortgage Reducing Terms Assurance, while the second one, MLTA, stands for Mortgage Level Terms Assurance. Now, let me explain what each one of them do. First, MRTA, the Mortgage Reducing Terms Assurance. I call this the shrinking shield. It only covers your outstanding loan. As the debt goes down, the protection shrinks. If you pass away, the money goes straight from this insurance goes straight to the bank. The padlock is removed, and your family gets a house, but they get zero cash. Now, there's a danger to this, or there's a possible trap to this. If the interest rate went up and your loan didn't shrink as fast as the insurance, your family might still owe a gap amount. If they don't pay the gap, the bank still keep the padlock on. So you, unless the insurance is shrinking at the same rate as your interest, or if your interest is changed and become higher, then you might find yourself still needing to pay the balance, despite having the insurance. The second one, MLTA, Mortgage Level Term Assurance. Now, I call this the constant safety net. The protection stays exactly the same. If the MLTA is for $500,000, then it will stay $500,000 for the whole 30 years. So the benefit of MLTA is that if you still owe the bank $200,000 when you pass away, the insurance pays the bank, and then there's the remaining $300,000. And that $300,000 will go to your family in cash. It pays for the house, and still leave extra money for your family to pay for the grocery, for example.
2: So MLTA sounds much better. Why doesn't everyone just take that?
8: Nope. Because, as the old saying goes, there's no such thing as a free lunch.
2: Mm-hmm.
8: MLTA definitely sounds better, but it is more expensive because it does more. MRTA is usually a one-time payment added to your loan, while MLTA is a monthly or yearly premium.
2: Mm-hmm.
8: But here's the real-life lesson for Asakian families. I've seen cases where a husband thought his MRTA would cover everything, because he missed some payments, or because the bank interest rate fluctuates, the shrinking shield have shrunk too much. So when he passed away, the widow finds out that there is still, say, 40,000 ringgit left on the loan that the insurance didn't cover. She couldn't pay, and the bank have to exercise their charge. The sanctuary was lost because of the gap in the paperwork.
2: That is heartbreaking. So what is the Know Your Rights homework for this week?
8: Our listeners who have loans on their house, please go home, pull out your loan offers letters tonight, check the policy. Is it MRTA or MLTA?
2: Mm-hmm.
8: Check the umbrella, so to say. Does it cover you until the end of the loan, or does it expire at the age of 60? If you are 61 and you are still paying, you might find yourself standing in the rain.
2: Mm-hmm.
8: Next, check your title. If necessary, with the Land and Survey Office. Check what kind of title you hold. Is it joint tenancy or tenant in common? And also do a caveat check. If you suspect family friction, check your title for any existing caveat. It's better to face the chain now than to let your grieving spouse find out later.
2: Mm-hmm. Check the shield, check the padlock, check the chain. Dr. James, you're making us all very busy this weekend. But we have talked about lot numbers, bank charges and caveats. However, a home is more than just a land and mortgage. Okay, it's the furniture, the heirlooms, the family photos, and that one special antique clock in the hallway.
8: You're absolutely right, Barbara. In law, we call this chattels.
2: Mm-hmm.
8: While the house is the big prize, the chattels are often where the deepest emotions live. I have seen family in Sarawak who remains perfectly calm while dividing up a 1 million ringgit house, only to fall into bitter lifelong feud over a mother's sewing machine or a grandfather's collection of old coins.
2: Mm-hmm. Why is that? Why do the small things cause such a big storm?
8: Because these items aren't just objects. They are vessels of memories. When you leave the content of the house to three children equally, you're asking them to divide a lifetime of memories with a calculator. Imagine your three children standing in your living room. One of them wants the dining table because of the family dinners. The second one wants to sell it for cash.
2: Mm-hmm.
8: And the third child just wants it simply because the first child wants, does as well.
2: Mm-hmm.
8: If your will isn't specific, you're forcing them to negotiate during the peak time of their grief. That is a recipe for disaster.
2: So how do we protect the heart of the home? I mean, can we release every single spoon in the will?
8: You could, but your will be 500 pages long and your witnesses will fall asleep while signing. Instead, I recommend a two-step approach. The first step, the specific bequest. In your will, name the big ticket items of emotional value. Example, I leave my piano to my daughter May, who plays it every Sunday. Or I leave my vintage watch to my eldest son. Or by being specific about the most important pieces, you remove the guessing game. And second, the letter of wishes, as I call it. This is a separate informal document. While it isn't a legal command like a will, it carries immense moral weight. It tells your family, I'm giving this to your sister, not because I love her more, but because I know she will cherish it. You know, it explained the why behind the what.
2: Mm. Does a will automatically cover the car in the porch or the gold in the safe?
8: Usually, under the residual clauses we mentioned in last week's episode, the safety net would cover everything else.
2: Mm.
8: No? But again, caution is needed for our Sakian family who love their gold. No? If you have gold jewelry, don't just leave it in a pile. No? I've seen families argue over which sister gets the better gold bracelet. Mm-hmm. No? You want harmony. Be clear.
2: It sounds like the final lesson for today is that a will isn't just about wealth. Okay, it's about harmony.
8: Precisely. My advice for this segment is don't just leave the house. Leave the harmony.
2: Mm-hmm.
8: Your sanctuary should remain a place of peace even after you're gone. If you leave your family a legal riddle, you are effectively burning down the sanctuary you spent a lifetime building.
2: Mm-hmm. Remember the advice, okay? Don't just leave the house, leave the harmony. Another gold nugget from Dr. James. Okay, Sarawak, your home is your sanctuary and make sure the legal paperwork matches the love you have built inside those walls. Okay, before we end today's episode, Dr. James, what is the final chapter for next week?
8: Oh, next week, we'll wrap up our May series with the most controversial topic of all, the forgotten family.
2: Mm.
8: We'll discuss what happened when someone is excluded from a will and how to make your document, your will, challenger-proof so the storm at the door doesn't blow your plan away.
2: I'm looking forward to that one. I think a lot of people will be leaning in for that. Thank you, Dr. James. Until next Thursday, I'm Bija. Stay safe. Check your land titles and know your rights.
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Alex Warren, Fever Dream. Michael Jackson, Billie Jean.

A Double XL by Lenny, and you guys just had the program Know Your Royal Reduce by DJ Beecher just now. It is 42 minutes past 12 noon. We got like less than more than 20 minutes before we end the shows of Minimix Part 1, and before I pass the mic to the next DJs on duty for Minimix Part 2, which is DJ Zach later at 1 p.m. Now, if you've been feeling the weight of a heavy workload, family responsibility, or just the general rush of modern life lately, take a deep breath, okay? Because you are definitely not alone. Now, if you're feeling overwhelmed today, try to incorporating a few of these habits into your routine. The first one is to breathe and relax, okay? Practice a deep breathing technique to reset your nervous system. Second, talk it out, okay? Don't bottle things up. Share your feelings and chat with someone you completely trust and comfortable. The third one is to prioritize your sleep. Get enough rest and also focus on maintaining good sleep quality because your brain really need a good sleep, okay? The fourth one is to fuel and also move your body. Eat nutritious, balanced meal and get some exercise. Even a short walk release endorphins that naturally boost your mood. And the fifth one is to stay positive and also open-minded. Okay, try to focus on the things you can control and appreciate the good moments in your days. Okay, and lastly, avoid unhealthy traps, okay? Stay away from alcohol, smoking, vaping, or illicit substance, okay? They might feel like a quick escape, but they actually increase your body stress level in the long run. And that is a bit of tip to how for you to handle your stress in your daily life. But anyway, we will be ending our shows later. But make sure you drop your comment in the comment sections on our Facebook page, Red FM English RTM Sarawak. Okay? And we will be have some song break once before I do the closings for our show, Minimix Part 1 later. And do a shout out for all our ladies that have been giving light, love and care later. The next songs we got, End of the Road by Boys 2 Men. And we'll be back after this. Here's All Red FM for Varieties. We'll be right back.

0: propaganda, misinformation and fake news have the potential to polarize public opinion, to promote violent extremism and hate speech. 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
1: 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And we are almost at the end of our shows, which is from 10 a.m. until 1 p.m. So we got like 10 more minutes before I pass the mic to the next DJs on duty for the show's Mid Mix Part 2, which is DJ Zach. But before that, let me give a big shout out to all of our ladies that have been giving light, love and care on our Facebook page, Red FM English RTM Sarawak. For today's shows, we got Winnie Yee, Jichin Vo, Johnny Tay, Mary LLC, Kala James, Indu Kanawi, Tracy Ampina, Helen Kue, Agnes Angela Pua. We also got James Pangiran, Etty Patrick, Agnes Aria, Cassie New, Josie Chong. We also got Hilary Kyle Bada, Wellington Amai, Ronald Denise, and also Octavia Yasmin. Thank you so much for the love, like, and care that you guys have supported for Red FM English RTM Sarawak. And also all your comments that you guys have leave, I appreciate it because I did reach each one of your comment, okay? But anyway, thank you so much for tuning in, and you guys can keep tuning to Red FM through our radio frequencies 91.9 in Kuching or through RTM Click for the next shows. And I will see you guys tomorrow once again for Midmix Part 1 and also for Midday Duo for tomorrow, Friday 22nd May 2026 with me and Zach also. But anyway, I leave you guys with the songs Umbrella by Vanilla Sky and also Birthday by Katy Perry. And with that, I'm signing off for today's shows. See you guys tomorrow. Have a great day ahead and don't forget to take your lunch. Bye bye.

0: Have you ever been in a situation where you're at a coffee shop, restaurant, or especially the cinemas where there's always someone that talks on the phone super loud, kind of like this?
1: Hello? Ah, darling, what you want? A spot car? 5 million? Hiya, sub soy. No problem one. Okay, tomorrow we buy. Love you, darling.
0: So yeah, please be considerate when you're talking on your phone in public areas and don't become noise pollution. No one is interested in your conversation, trust me, especially in the cinemas.
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Good afternoon and Salam Malaysia Madani. This is Fariha Hilmi with Prime at 1. First, here are the headlines. ASEAN agrees to speed up power grid energy connectivity push. And Hajj management must evolve with contemporary ijtihad.

0: the news in full. ASEAN member states have agreed to expedite the implementation of the ASEAN Power Grid APG initiative and regional energy connectivity efforts to strengthen energy security cooperation. Deputy Prime Minister Dato' Sri Fadilah Yusof, who was also the Energy Transition and Water Transformation Minister, said discussions also covered the Trans-ASEAN gas pipeline and the sharing of available energy resources among ASEAN member states. He hopes the objectives can be finalized at the next ASEAN leaders meeting in November.
1: During our ASEAN ministers' energy meeting that day, we have agreed to fast-track all what we have agreed upon, MOUs and so on. In particular, number one will be on the ASEAN gas pipeline and also how we can manage whatever available sources that we have within ASEAN, but how we can share among the ASEAN member states.
0: Dato' Sri Fadilah told reporters this after delivering his keynote address at the AI Leadership Summit 2026 organized by Microsoft Malaysia in Kuala Lumpur today. Hajj management must continue to be strengthened through a contemporary ijtihad, or rather independent reasoning approach, in line with current developments. This includes in the areas of healthcare, technology and pilgrim safety. Minister in the Prime Minister's Department of Religious Affairs, Dr. Zulkifli Hassan, said the COVID-19 pandemic showed the importance of ijtihad in ensuring religious rulings are issued quickly and accurately according to current realities. He added that Hajj management now goes beyond worship, covering public health, digital technology, and the handling of millions of pilgrims at once. Separately, the Ministry of Economy is studying a fairer and more comprehensive method to determine eligibility for aid and subsidies, moving beyond the current B40, M40, and T20 classifications. Its Minister Akmal Nasrullah Mohamed Nasir said the approach will factor in net disposable income and household commitments based on the basic expenditure of decent living concept. He said discussions also considered the impact of the global crisis, which could further raise the cost of living if prolonged. Meanwhile, staff of the Ministry of Housing and Local Government have been urged to upskill and adopt new technologies, including generative artificial intelligence, Gen AI, to improve public service delivery. Minister Nga Kor Ming said this is in line with Prime Minister Dato' Sri Anwar Ibrahim's push for digital transformation in the public service. He said the Madani government's AI at Work 2.0 initiative provides civil servants with access to Google Workspace with Gemini, enabling Gen AI use in daily work. Malaysia's National Immunization Program, NIP, continues to play a crucial role in protecting the population from vaccine-preventable diseases. Under the program, vaccines are provided free for children at government clinics, helping the country maintain relatively high coverage rates. It covers 13 major diseases, including tuberculosis, hepatitis B, diphtheria, a contagious throat infection, polio, and measles. Mutesh Chan has more details.
2: Immunization has significantly reduced child mortality and prevented major outbreaks, although gaps persist. Health experts say the key issue is uneven vaccination coverage across districts, despite strong national averages, with pockets of under-vaccination in some areas, particularly among non-citizen populations. Access remains a challenge, especially in rural and remote areas.

0: access gaps and stateless populations, which are a more systemic problem. I think we have to be very careful not to import this American and European narrative about anti-vaccine activism, because in Malaysia, it is very different. It's more nuanced, and most parents still vaccinate their kids. The biggest source of unvaccinated children in our 2024 measles data is actually non-citizens with no access, not citizens who are actively refusing. So we must not conflate the two. So both problems are real, but they need different solutions, and we need to address them accordingly and not assume that one predominates the other.
1: Dr. Helmi noted that most non-citizen measles cases involve children who had never been vaccinated and called for stronger efforts to reach stateless and undocumented children. Outbreaks are preventable and vaccines remain among the most cost-effective public health interventions.
0: It's important to stress that an outbreak is not a natural disaster. It is something that is preventable. There's no debate about the science. What we need to confront and what we need to push for is ensuring that we have the consistency, the position, and the will to ensure that every child, irrespective of them being a citizen or non-citizen, is able to access vaccines at a timely fashion in order for us to prevent, once again, diseases that are hopefully going to be out of fashion in the near future.
1: A continued decline in vaccination rates would likely lead to more preventable diseases, higher complication rates, and increased deaths. In response, the Health Ministry is stepping up outreach efforts through mobile clinics, public awareness campaigns, and closer community engagement to improve access and rebuild public confidence. Immunization is a shared responsibility, and sustaining high coverage is essential to protect the wider community.
2: This special report was prepared by Oliver During and narrated by Mutesh Chan.

Bolivian President Rodrigo Paz announced a cabinet reshuffle and plans to form an economic and social council amid ongoing anti-government protests demanding his resignation. Paz said the new cabinet would be more agile and open to dialogue, while the council, made up of farmers, unions, transport workers, and other groups, would help review public policies and reforms. The move marks the government's first major political response since unrest erupted in late April. Bolivia has seen weeks of protests and roadblocks involving farmers, miners, teachers, factory workers, and supporters of former President Evo Morales. South Korea and the United States discussed possible changes to how parts of the demilitarized zone DMZ with North Korea are managed during recent defense talks in Washington. South Korea's defense ministry said there was progress, but denied reports of joint or divided control of the border zone. Tai said it is not joint management nor divided management, but rather a more practical approach to certain areas. The DMZ, established after the 1950 to 1953 Korean War armistice, is currently overseen by the United Nations Command. In sports, a decision on whether Malaysia's top women's doubles pair, Pearly Tan and M. Tina, will compete in the Singapore Open is expected to be made this Saturday. Women's doubles head coach Rosman Razak said the decision would be made based on daily assessments of Pearly's fitness level as she recovers from a back injury. He said that based on yesterday's assessment, the country's top pair had about a 90% chance of competing in Singapore, although the player's condition could still change over the next few days.

0: Now, to end the bulletin, here's a recap of the headlines. ASEAN agrees to speed up power grid energy connectivity push. And Hajj management must evolve with contemporary ijtihad. And that concludes the news, edited by Putri Rosli. Thank you for tuning in, and Salam Malaysia Madani.
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0: Today in history in Sarawak, we turn to the archives to commemorate the significant events that have shaped our state's history. 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
1: On this day in 1989, the Chief Minister of Sarawak at the time, Abdul Taib Mahmud, celebrated his 53rd birthday on Sunday night with a dinner banquet at Dewan Suara Kuching, alongside expressing his promise to continue carrying out his responsibilities to the best of his ability. He voiced his gratitude for the success achieved throughout his career. He also emphasized that the future requires continuous effort and hard work, stressing that perseverance can help overcome various challenges faced by the state. During the event, he delivered a speech that was shorter than usual, showing a personal side rarely displayed in public. Meanwhile, Deputy Chief Minister Alfred Jabunumpang expressed the continuous support of the Cabinet and the people of his leadership. He emphasized that Sarawak's rapid development requires continuity in Chief Minister's leadership for a longer period. The dinner banquet was enlivened by various musical performances, singing and ngajat dancing, as well as other entertainment that added to the festive atmosphere. The Chief Minister himself brightened the event by performing two duet songs, making the celebration a lively, warm and memorable occasion.
0: Today in history in Sarawak, we turn to the archives to commemorate the significant events that have shaped our state's history. 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
1: Today in history, on this day in 2014, Feng Yi and Fuwa of Pearl Giant Pandas arrived at the Mars Cargo Complex KLIA from Chengdu, China. They were welcomed by Minister Dato' Sri G. Palanivel and the Chinese ambassador. The pandas were loaned to Malaysia for 10 years to symbolize the close diplomatic ties established on May 31, 1974. Malaysia is one of the 14 countries honored to participate in this conservation program. The pandas were issued Malaysia My Second Home certificates for unlimited travel over 10 years and were quarantined for a month before being displayed at Zoo Negara.
2: Have you ever been in a situation where you're at a coffee shop, restaurant, or especially the cinemas where there's always someone that talks on the phone super loud, kind of like this?
3: Hello? Ah, darling, what you want? A sport car? 5 million? Hiya, sub soy. No problem one. Okay, tomorrow we buy. Love you, darling.
2: So, yeah. Please be considerate when you're talking on your phone in public areas and don't become noise pollution. No one is interested in your conversation, trust me, especially in the cinemas.
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And that was the sounds of Red Jumpsuit Apparatus, your guardian angel right here on Red FM 4 Variety. How are you guys doing? Good afternoon. Welcome to the show. You're with me, Zach the Z-Man, all the way till 4 p.m. on the Midday Mix Part 2 on Red FM Radio Malaysia Sarawak. How are you guys doing? Let me know how you're doing in the Facebook or the WhatsApp or DM me directly. Either way, everything works and I'll read it as soon as it pops up on the screen. And it goes up next. We've got great songs coming your way. We've got the sounds of Owl City. We've got the sounds of Santana. We've got the sounds of Kelly Clarkson and more. But for now, let's take a listen to the sounds of Carly Rae Jepsen with Good Times right here on Red FM.

0: Have you ever been in a situation where you're at a coffee shop, restaurant, or especially the cinemas where there's always someone that talks on the phone super loud, kind of like this?
1: Hello? Ah, darling, what you want? A spot car? 5 million? Hiya, sup sup soy. No problem one. Okay, tomorrow we buy. Love you, darling.
0: So yeah, please be considerate when you're talking on your phone in public areas and don't become noise pollution. No one is interested in your conversation, trust me, especially in the cinemas.
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planet Earth turns slowly. It's hard to say that I'd rather stay awake when I'm asleep, because my dreams are bursting at the seams.

0: And welcome back, guys, to the Midday Mix right here, 35 minutes past the hour. Time for me to give you the traffic report for today. Now, first up, statewide overview. Peak hour congestion persists in major urban areas, driven by high private vehicle use and ongoing works. Now, police spot checks and compliance operations are active, especially evenings and weekends. Expect snap checks and brief slowdowns at selected roads. And of course, for Kuching, Samarahan, KUTS construction continues along the affected corridors, intermittent lane closures and slower flow near key junctions, right? Allow extra time during school and office peaks. And local authorities are coordinating alternative routing and traffic signal improvements. Expect periodic signal retiming and temporary diversions near work sites. And of course, in Miri, Limbang, and Lawas, large infrastructure programs like the SSLR Phase 2 Trans-Borneo Highway sections are progressing. Outside urban cores, anticipate construction vehicles, temporary speed limits, and escorted single lane segments in work zones. And travel time can vary around active packages and tendered sections. Check your local authorities to see if there's any notices before intertown trips. General notes, high private car dependence on and last mile gaps keeping peak congestion elevated. Public transport upgrades and smart traffic lights are being staged but won't eliminate rush hour delays just yet. Other than that, as usual, check out your Google Maps, check out your ways to see the best way to reach your destination. All right, anything else, drop it on the Facebook. You want to say hi, you want to wish someone happy birthday, happy promotion, all that, and also drop it on the WhatsApp if you want, 0123488422. And, you know, enjoy. Let me know right here on Red FM. Up next, you're going to sound a Liz Phair with Why Can't I right here on Red FM. Yeah, yeah,
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0: you ever been in a situation where you're at a coffee shop, restaurant, or especially the cinemas where there's always someone that talks on the phone super loud, kind of like this?
1: Hello? Ah, darling, what you want? A spot car? 5 million? Hiya, sup, sup, soy. No problem, one. Okay, tomorrow we buy. Love you, darling.
0: So, yeah. Please be considerate when you're talking on your phone in public areas and don't become noise pollution. No one is interested in your conversation, trust me, especially in the cinemas.
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0: Sons of the Corsa, that were Old Town right here on Red FM Fall Variety. 52 minutes past the hour. Coming up at the top of the hour will be more great songs right here on Red FM Fall Variety. So till then, just tune in for more great music coming your way. And of course, don't forget, if you want to say hi, wish someone happy birthday, happy promotion, happy whatever, just drop it on the WhatsApp at 012-348-8422 or the Facebook, or DM me directly and I'll read it as soon as it pops up on the screen. All right, up next though, we got more great songs right here on Red FM. We got the Sounds of the Cranberries with Zombie coming your way right here on Red FM.
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0: Good afternoon and Salam Alaysia Madani. This is Fariha Hilmi with the 2pm News. The government targets to table the Senior Citizens Bill in the next Parliament session, subject to procedural coordination and further review by relevant authorities, including the Attorney General's Chambers. Women, Family and Community Development Minister Dato' Sri Nancy Shukri said the draft bill has already been prepared, but engagement and consultation processes are still ongoing to ensure views from various stakeholders are taken into consideration before it is finalized. Malaysia's total trade surged 15.3% year-on-year to 1.127 trillion ringgit for January to April 2026, setting a new record. The Malaysia External Trade Development Corporation said the performance was driven by strong demand for high-growth, high-value products and a well-planned market diversification strategy. Exports rose 19% to 609.31 billion ringgit, while imports increased 11.1% to 517.40 billion ringgit, both hitting record highs for the period. A quick look at the stocks. At 12:30 p.m., the FTSE Bursa Malaysia KLCI eased 0.67 points or 0.04% to 1,717.02 from yesterday's close. Market breadth was negative, with losers surpassing gainers 516 to 475. 547 counters were unchanged, 1,180 untraded, and 32 suspended. Turnover stood at 2.02 billion units, valued at 1.76 billion ringgit. In world news, U.S. Secretary of State Marco Rubio has outlined a new path in relations with Cuba, focusing on direct engagement with the Cuban people rather than the government. He also proposed $100 million in humanitarian aid to be distributed through the Catholic Church and humanitarian groups amid worsening shortages on the island. Rubio said the aim is to enable greater economic and media freedom for ordinary Cubans. Cuba's President Miguel Díaz-Canel criticized the remarks as foreign interference. And finally, 8 gold miners were killed in Indonesia's Papua Pegunungan province in Yahukimo district in an incident the military said was carried out by armed groups. The military said the victims were civilians working at a gold panning site and has deployed teams to evacuate the bodies and track those responsible. A local armed group claimed responsibility, saying the attack targeted people it identified as security personnel and described it as a retaliatory operation following earlier clashes. And that concludes the news, edited by Putri Rosli. Salam Malaysia Madani.
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0: Today in history in Sarawak, we turn to the archives to commemorate the significant events that have shaped our state's history. 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
1: On this day in 1989, the Chief Minister of Sarawak at the time, Abdul Taib Mahmud, celebrated his 53rd birthday on Sunday night with a dinner banquet at Dewan Suara Kuching, alongside expressing his promise to continue carrying out his responsibilities to the best of his ability. He voiced his gratitude for the success achieved throughout his career. He also emphasized that the future requires continuous effort and hard work, stressing that perseverance can help overcome various challenges faced by the state. During the event, he delivered a speech that was shorter than usual, showing a personal side rarely displayed in public. Meanwhile, Deputy Chief Minister Alfred Jabunumpang expressed the continuous support of the Cabinet and the people of his leadership. He emphasized that Sarawak's rapid development requires continuity in Chief Minister's leadership for a longer period. The dinner banquet was enlivened by various musical performances, singing and ngajat dancing, as well as other entertainment that added to the festive atmosphere. The Chief Minister himself brightened the event by performing two duet songs, making the celebration a lively, warm, and memorable occasion.
0: Today in history in Sarawak, we turn to the archives to commemorate the significant events that have shaped our state's history. 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

0: day in history. 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
1: Today in history, on this day in 2014, Feng Yi and Fuwa of Para Giant Pandas arrive at the Mars Cargo Complex KLIA from Chengdu, China. They were welcomed by Minister Dato' Sri G. Palanivel and the Chinese ambassador. The pandas were loaned to Malaysia for 10 years to symbolize the close diplomatic ties established on May 31, 1974. Malaysia is one of the 14 countries honored to participate in this conservation program. The pandas were issued Malaysia My Second Home certificates for unlimited travel over 10 years and were quarantined for a month before being displayed as Zoo Negara.

sounds of No Doubt About That with Don't Speak right here on Red FM for Variety. That song was released back in 1995, man, when most people my age were still in school. So yeah, we can safely say that we were there when this song was new. Anyway, 16 minutes past the hour. You're with me, Zach the Z-Man, all the way till 4 p.m. How y'all doing? Thank you for tuning in. We got tons of great songs coming your way. And also, you know, other stuff as well. Don't forget, we got Movie Buzz coming in the third hour. And also, you know, if you want to say hi to anyone, just drop it in the comment section below, DM me directly, or WhatsApp us at 012-348-8422, all right? Anyway, time for me to say hi to the Facebook gang. We got Patrick, we got JCF, we got Hukala, let me see now who else. We got Helen coming in, saying that it's very hot in Miri, as usual. And of course, we got James coming in. What's up, James? And of course, we got Irwan coming in. How is he? And Irwan said that he's very, very sad because Arsenal actually won the English Premier League this season. Haha. Yeah, well, it's okay, bro. Maybe next round, another champion will come up, right? It doesn't matter. So, hey, enjoy your game. Enjoy your football. I personally just watched the World Cup, but not for the games. For other reasons. Anyway, more great songs coming your way. Up next, we got the sounds of Oasis with Champagne Supernova. Porter Robinson coming your way as well with Divinity and more right here on Red FM.

Sounds of Porter Robinson featuring Amy Milan, Divinity, right here on Red FM 4 Variety. How are you guys doing? 36 minutes past the hour. Morgan Tons coming your way. And it goes time for me to give you the famous birthdays for today. So, hey, if you're celebrating your birthday, you share your birthdays with these celebrities. First up, you share your birthday with Notorious B.I.G. Honorable mention to the man because he passed away in 1997 due to a shootout. Okay, drive-by shooting, I think. Kevin Quinn is 28. Alicia Sick is 29. Jack Payne is 28 years old. We also got Ada Fox at 28, Ethan is at 23, we got Bobby Cox at 84, Cody Johnson, 38 years old, the legendary Mr. T, I Pity the Fool, he is 73 years old. If you remember watching the A-Team back in the day, then you know who Mr. T is. We got Gautier, 45, the one that sang the song Someone You Used to Know. Well, he basically disappeared after releasing that song, so he's basically someone that we used to know. So yeah, there's that. Now Zigzag is 25, Lindsay is 49, Tom Daly is 31 years old. Tilly B is 20 years old. We got Britt Parnell is at 37. King Bo is 26 years old. We also got Noel Fielding at 52. You might remember him as Richmond from the TV show The IT Crowd. And he is, we got Luke DiPaolo at 21. We got Lisa Edelstein at 59. You might remember her as Dr. Cuddy from the TV show House MD. And I guess we got Lauren Kyle at 20. We got Olivia Olsen at 33 years old. Judge Reinhold, another movie actor, right at 68 years old. You might remember him from Beverly Hills Cop. And Fairuza Balk, another actress at 51 years old. So there you have it. Famous birthdays for today. Up next, we got the sons of Bloomchen. We got Rosé and Bruno Mars with APT. And of course, Headstrong with Trap right here on Red FM.

0: Have you ever been in a situation where you're at a coffee shop, restaurant, or especially the cinemas where there's always someone that talks on the phone super loud, kind of like this?
1: Hello? Ah, darling, what you want? A spot car? 5 million? Hiya, sup, sup, soy. No problem, one. Okay, tomorrow we buy. Love you, darling.
0: So, yeah. Please be considerate when you're talking on your phone in public areas and don't become noise pollution. No one is interested in your conversation, trust me, especially in the cinemas.
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0: I met Yelena on a dating website. She's here for work. And what can I say? She was beautiful, funny, has the cutest laugh, and she even laughed at my lame jokes. Safe to say, we hit it off immediately. Things were wonderful for a while, until one day.
1: My darling, I really need your help. My father got into some serious gambling debts, and now the mob, they are after him.
0: Oh no, Yelena, how can we help from here?
1: Can you send me some money, please, so I can pay off his debt? He needs about 600,000 rubles.
0: Let me check. That's over 30,000 ringgit. We can't afford this, baby.
1: Please, darling. I don't know what else to do. My mother, she is losing her mind. And I am their last hope.
0: All right. I'll transfer the money over to you so you can help your father.
1: Thank you very much, my love. I need to fly back to help them out. I'll be back in a week.
0: A week passed. 2 weeks. I messaged, I called. There was no answer. Did something happen to her? Did I get scammed? I went to the nearest police station to make a report, and I was later informed that my girlfriend was a scam artist, and her real name was Olga Skamdinsky. She was part of a love scam ring and had several other victims in the last 7 months. To anyone listening, don't fall victim to like I did. Because when it's too good to be true, the love could be the biggest lie ever.
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1: Salam Jamadani, this is the news on Red FM. Sarawak civil service officers might constantly go down to the ground, especially in rural and remote areas, to hear the people's voices and better understand their needs. Premier Dato' Patinggi Tan Sri Abang Jaritan Openg said that the work culture of officers also need to be restructured to result-oriented, agile, collaborative and data-driven approach. In the meantime, Sarawak remains committed in maintaining a strong working relationship with federal government. At the same time, continue to request adequate allocations for major developments such as roads, water supply, schools, clinics and hospitals, especially in rural areas. 18 more Anjung Usahawan projects will be implemented in Sarawak under the 13th Malaysia Plan with an approved allocation of 72.09 million ringgit. Deputy Premier Dato' Amar Awanteng Ali Hassan said the project is expected to provide about 180 business kiosks in several areas throughout the state. The locations involve Kuala Lawas, Trusan, Limang, Dalat, Daro, Lubu Antu, Long Lama, Song and Bekenu. Previously under the 12th MP, five Anjung Usahawan projects were successfully completed in Teluk Melano, Sematan, Gedong, Sundar and Lawas. 50 business kiosks are provided, expected to start operating this year, thus benefiting local entrepreneurs and supporting economic activities in their respective areas. 122 projects under the Rural Bridge Transformation Program, RBTP, in Sarawak are progressing smoothly. Deputy Premier Dato' Amar Douglas Uga Ambas said four bridges have been completed, with another 52 are under construction. Another 11 are at the tender stage, while 55 projects are at the pre-contract stage. The project aims to improve connectivity for rural communities as well as support connectivity throughout the state so that every location is easily accessible. And that's the end of the news. It was edited by Nur Akila Arbain from the News and Current Affairs section of RTM Kuching. Salam Malaysia Madani.
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1: Today in history, on this day in 2014, Feng Yi and Fuwa of Paragiant Pandas arrived at the Muskargo Complex KLIA from Chengdu, China. They were welcomed by Minister Dato' Sri G. Palanivel and the Chinese ambassador. The pandas were loaned to

0: Today in history in Sarawak, we turn to the archives to commemorate the significant events that have shaped our state's history. 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
1: On this day in 1989, the Chief Minister of Sarawak at the time, Abdul Taib Mahmud, celebrated his 53rd birthday on Sunday night with a dinner banquet at Dewan Suara Kuching, alongside expressing his promise to continue carrying out his responsibilities to the best of his ability. He voiced his gratitude for the success achieved throughout his career. He also emphasized that the future requires continuous effort and hard work, stressing that perseverance can help overcome various challenges faced by the state. During the event, he delivered a speech that was shorter than usual, showing a personal side rarely displayed in public. Meanwhile, Deputy Chief Minister Alfred Jabunumpang expressed the continuous support of the Cabinet and the people of his leadership. He emphasized that Sarawak's rapid development requires continuity in Chief Minister's leadership for a longer period. The dinner banquet was enlivened by various musical performances, singing and ngajat dancing, as well as other entertainment that added to the festive atmosphere. The Chief Minister himself brightened the event by performing two duet songs, making the celebration a lively, warm and memorable occasion.
0: Today in history in Sarawak, we turn to the archives to commemorate the significant events that have shaped our state's history. Only on Red FM.

0: It's been pretty wet and windy with the strongest of the gusts of wind.
1: The temperature got to 21 Celsius at 70 in Fahrenheit.
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4: Hi, good afternoon. This is Hawa from Med Malaysia bringing you the weather update for Sarawak, valid for 12 hours from 4 p.m. Thursday, 21st of May, 2026. For this afternoon, isolated thunderstorm is expected over Serian, Sri Aman, Letong, Sarike, Sibu, Mokah, Pintulu, Miri and Limbang divisions. Isolated rain is expected over Kuching, Samarahan and Kapit divisions. For tonight, isolated rain is expected over Kuching, Serian, Sri Aman, Letong, Sarike, Sibu, Kapit, Pintulu and Miri divisions. No rain is expected over Samarahan, Mokah and Limbang divisions. Next, for sea condition for Sarawak coastal water, wind direction from east-northeast at speed of 10 to 20 km per hour with wave height at 0.5 meter up to 1 meter. Temperature-wise, the minimum tonight is expected to be around 24 degrees Celsius, while the maximum today may reach 35 degrees Celsius. That's all the weather updates for now. Thank you and stay tuned to Red FM.

0: Hey everyone, Zach here, and you're tuned into Movie Buzz on Signal 1203. And today we're diving into one of the most talked about films in theaters right now, Demon Slayer, Infinity Castle. It's already breaking records worldwide, but the big question is, does it live up to the hype? Let's break it down. Story and characters. Now, the movie drops us right into the Infinity Castle where Tanjiro, Nezuko, and Hashira face off against Muzan's strongest demons. What makes it interesting is that it's not just non-stop action. We also get some heavy character moments, even from the villains. One particular demon gets a long flashback sequence that changes how you see him completely. At first, you want him gone, but by the end, you actually feel his pain. It's emotional, and it gives way to all the fighting. On to the action. If you love battles that keep getting bigger, faster, and more intense, this movie delivers. The fight choreography is insane, every sword clash feels like it matters, and the pacing keeps you on the edge of your seat for the entire 2.5 hours. Yes, you heard me, the movie is 2.5 hours long. Animation and cinematography. UFO Table once again proves why they're one of the best animation studios in the world. The level of detail, the camera movement through the Infinity Castle, the visual effects, it's all next level. Honestly, this is the kind of anime I used to imagine as a kid in the 90s when I dreamed about the future of the medium. It feels like we have arrived. Soundtrack and sound design. Now this is where seeing it in theaters really pays off. The clashing of the swords, the booming score, and the way the sun wraps around you, it's something you just can't replicate at home. The music pushes the fights into overdrive, and every quiet emotional moment lands because of the sound mix. Definitely worth the big screen experience. And of course, for the overall experience, at 2.5 hours, the movie flies by. Yes, there are slower sections with flashbacks, and some fans might get a little impatient, but for me, it made the battles hit harder. Infinity Castle is an intense, visual, stunning ride, and it shows just how far anime films have come. This isn't just entertainment, it's an experience. So, the final word? If you're a Demon Slayer fan, this is a must-watch. If you're new to the series, I'd say it's a great reason to start. Infinity Castle proves that anime can hold its own against the biggest blockbusters out there. And hey, if you have the time, go and check it out. That's all from me, Zach, on Movie Buzz here on Signal 1203. Stay tuned. More great music and entertainment coming your way right here on Red FM Signal 1203. Yeah!
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Hey everyone, it's Dex on Movie Buzz here on Signal 1203, your stop for everything worth watching on the big and small screen. Tonight we're diving into one of the hottest K-dramas streaming right now on Netflix, Bon Appetit, Your Majesty, a historical fantasy that mixes food, romance, and palace intrigue. And yes, it's as delicious as it sounds. At its heart, the show follows Yoon Ji-young, a modern French cuisine chef who gets whisked back to the Joseon era after winning a cooking competition. Suddenly, she's cooking for a king with a dangerous reputation and a legendary palate. Fail the dish and it could cost her much more than her pride. Add in rival concubines, scheming princes, and her fight to simply survive, and you've got a recipe that's equal parts tasty and tense. Im Yuna absolutely shines as Ji-young. She gives us a character who's modern, relatable, and just vulnerable enough to make us root for her every time she steps into that royal kitchen. Lee Chae-min as King Yi-hyun balances menace and charm so well, you never quite know if he'll fall in love with her or order her head on a plate. The supporting cast, especially Kang Han-na as the ambitious concubine Mok-ju, add extra spice to the drama. Visually, Bon Appetit, Your Majesty is a feast. From the rich palace interiors to the food sequences that look like they belong on a Michelin star documentary, the show spares no expense in making every frame gorgeous. The lighting shifts beautifully between warm, intimate cooking scenes and the colder, more threatening moments in the throne room. As for the soundtrack, the music is another highlight. Traditional Korean instruments blend with modern orchestral flourishes, creating this bridge between past and present that mirrors Ji-young's own journey. When the tension rises in the kitchen or the court, you'll feel it in your chest. When the romance simmers, the score knows exactly when to soften and breathe. Now don't let the cooking fool you. This isn't just a food drama. There's plenty of political tension, a few tightly staged fight scenes, and constant palace intrigue. Each episode so far has raised the stakes with Ji-young's survival literally tied to the meals she creates. And as of the latest episode, the romance between chef and king is starting to heat up in ways fans have been waiting for. With its blend of mouth-watering visuals, charismatic performance, and sharp storytelling, Bon Appetit, Your Majesty is proving to be one of the standout dramas of the year. It's already climbing Netflix global charts, and honestly, it deserves the buzz. Just don't watch it on an empty stomach. That's my take on Bon Appetit, Your Majesty. If you're craving a drama with high stakes, palace politics, and a dash of romance, this is your weekend binge. I'm Dex, and you've been listening to Movie Buzz on Signal 1203. Stick around, more great music and entertainment coming up next.

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0: can say it's every day. It's based on issue. Okay. So if we get a piece of news, they will verify with that one. So it's quite updated lah.
1: Okay. Yeah. Right, so can you tell me what are the actions that can be taken on someone that spreads fake news? Fun stuff.
0: Yes, this is the fun stuff. So I'm going to read a piece of the act that we use. Okay. So I mentioned that we are... at the beginning that we are a statutory body and we have this act called Communication and Multimedia Act 1998. So what you do is if you spread, found to be guilty of spreading fake news, so the action will be taken under section 233. So the legal jargon is you are using the network facility, meaning to say you can use your mobile phone, whether it's through group WhatsApps or Telegram or anything like that, or Facebook or any other social media. So you use it to make, create or solicit or initiate the transmission of fake news. So you can be not punished, you can be fined, not exceeding 50,000 ringgit. So there is a hefty fine. So we would like to tell people that you should not be just, I've just shared this. No, when you share something, there's a level of accountability, even though you're just sharing from somebody else. We always see this type of disclaimer. I just got it from group sebelah. I got it from if somebody share it, it must be, if somebody forwarded it, it must be true. So this is what we are trying to stop right now. Always check your source. Check first whether the news is verified or not. Yeah.
1: Alright. So, okay, usually if a person is caught, right, he or she will claim that their account is hacked. In this situation, what action would the MCMC take?
0: Okay, first and foremost, we will take your devices. So it can be your laptop, it can be your smartphone or whatever. Yes, we will take it. And we have digital forensic. Mm-hmm. So you cannot really escape it anyway. Mm-hmm. You might have deleted it, but we have ways. We have ways and technology to do it. Yeah. So think that before you say, oh no, it's not me, I just got hacked. No.
1: Okay.
0: It's not as easy as that to deny it.
1: So before you wrap it up, what is your advice to the users of social media or netizens on the spreading of fake news?
0: First, always check your source. Don't immediately go into a panic and say, oh, I have to be the first one. Oh, this is another issue. Everyone has to be the first one who share. So instead, before you share, check the source first and go, maybe like what I said, utilize our sebenarnya.my. Or if it's not updated there yet, if it's about public health, just check with Kementerian Kesihatan, the health ministry, or any other relevant ministry. Second, I would like to say it's a trigger sharing. We call it trigger sharing. You see, I got to share this. No, stop. Maybe take some time to ponder if this is real or not. Because sometimes all this news, if you notice on all this viral news, sometimes they are recycled. Mm-hmm. Yeah, for the lack of better word, it's recycled. I quote, this is very famous example. Do you know the photo of Jalan Serian Seriaman, inaccessible, cut, but it's something from 2016-2014. Mm-hmm. Every year somebody will share that. So yeah, sometimes you see the timeline doesn't make sense. Always take a step back and don't just directly share forward. Third, remember there is an act, there is a legal provision to stop all of us from doing this. The hefty fine is 50,000 ringgit. It's not child's play. So always remember, whenever you share, you also have accountability for that piece of news. Okay.

听歌好时光，晚上7:10到8:00，首首经典好歌，最大牌的歌手阵容，勾起你的回忆，震撼你的音乐细胞，只在 Red FM。

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Salam Malaysia, Madani. This is Iman Sabari and there's a news update on Red FM at 9 PM. Here are the headlines. Sarawak records revenue of 3.865 billion ringgit as of April 2026. FWTA ensures that the management of foreign workers is transparent, systematic and with integrity. An Indonesian man was jailed for 12 months for possessing more than 2,000 turtle eggs without a permit. The news in full.

Sarawak is projecting a state revenue of 13.049 billion ringgit for this year. As of April, 3.865 billion ringgit, or 29.6% of the revenue, has been successfully recorded. Deputy Premier Dato' Amar Douglas Ungahimbas said the revenue collection was contributed through several main sources, led by the state sales tax amounting to 1.585 billion ringgit. Cash compensation in lieu of oil and gas rights contributed 1.106 billion ringgit, followed by dividends amounting to 545 million ringgit and raw water royalties of 217 million ringgit. Other contributions, including interest, income and land premium, amounting to 87 million ringgit each, forest revenue of 69 million ringgit, as well as grants and refunds from the federal government amounting to 25 million ringgit. An additional revenue of 145 million ringgit was also generated from other sources such as mining royalties, water sales and land rentals.

On another note, 18 out of 118 projects under the Ministry of Rural and Regional Development, which were implemented by the Public Works Department, JKR Sarawak, have been completed. Dato' Ahmad Douglas explained that the remaining projects are currently at various stages of implementation, with 36 projects under construction, 25 at the tender stage and 39 at the pre-contract stage. The projects cost a total of 8.44 billion ringgit, including the development of rural roads, the construction of rural bridges and Jiwamurni roads. Of the 11 Jiwamurni road projects, 9 have been handed over to JKR Sarawak, while the other 2 are still undergoing repair works before final acceptance.

The Foreign Worker Transformation Approach, FWTA, is a strategic move by the Sarawak government to ensure that the management of foreign workers is carried out transparently, systematically and with integrity, thus protecting the interests of the people of the state. The initiative not only strengthens the efficiency of the workforce ecosystem, but also plays a role in addressing the issue of illegal foreign workers through a more structured and integrated management approach. Deputy Minister in the Sarawak Premier's Department, Dato' Jerawat Gala, stressed that the FWTA was carried out in accordance with the prescribed legal, administrative and financial procedures and has received approval from the relevant authorities. The implementation is also subject to periodic reviews, audits and monitoring by competent bodies to ensure that the level of compliances, accountability and value for money is always maintained. The FWTA is implemented through a public-private partnership model, with the entire development and operation costs being fully funded by the private sector without government allocation.

Maraging Station in Marapok, Lawas is set to emerge as the country's largest Buffalo-based mozzarella cheese producer. This will position Sarawak as the new halal dairy industry hub in Southeast Asia. Senior Assistant Veterinary Officer, Lawas District Veterinary Services Department, Robin Asud, said that farmers who raise buffalo traditionally and on a small scale will be assisted through the project. More than 13 million ringgit was channeled through the Northern Region Development Agency NRDA to build infrastructure equipment and a cheese processing factory in Maragang on a 488-hectare land. It reduces dependence on imports and creates economic opportunities for the residents. The project also receives support and funding from the Ministry of Agriculture and Food Security, implemented through a strategic collaboration between the state farmers' organizations Rawa and Maragang Green Valley Dairy Sendirian and Berhad as the main project lead company. This news comes to you from Red FM Radio Malaysia Sarawak. The Yang di-Pertuan Negeri Sarawak Tun Sri Dr. Wan Junaidi Tuan Ku Jaafar and his wife Tuan Puan Datuk Patinggi Fauziah Muhammad Sanusi departed for the Holy Land to perform the Hajj for the 1447 Hijrah 2026 season. The couple were accompanied by Premier Datuk Patinggi Tan Sri Abang Johari Tun Openg. Earlier, a brief ceremony of reciting the Doa Selamat was held at a hotel in Kuching as a sign of praying for safety and well-being throughout their journey to perform the fifth pillar of Islam. The ceremony was led by the Deputy Imam Besar of Sarawak, Ustaz Muhammad Ehsan Haidze. The guests gave their farewell greetings and prayed that the Yang di-Pertuan Negeri and his wife be granted a Mabrur Hajj.

An Indonesian man was sentenced to 12 months in prison by the Kuching Sessions Court yesterday after pleading guilty to illegally possessing 2,253 protected turtle eggs without a valid permit or license. The accused was charged under Section 32 in bracket 2 in bracket A with Section 29 in bracket 1 in bracket C of the Wildlife Protection Ordinance for the offence of illegally possessing turtle eggs without permission from the wildlife controller. This case is the result of an integrated enforcement operation known as Ops Khazana, as well as a cross-border enforcement cooperation between Malaysia and Indonesia to combat turtle egg smuggling activities at the border of both countries. Sarawak Forestry Corporation, SFC, will continue to strengthen strategic cooperation with domestic and foreign enforcement agencies to ensure that smuggling and illegal wildlife trade activities can be effectively combated in order to protect the country's biodiversity treasures. Around 30,000 visitors are expected to attend the Sarawak Career and Training Fair's CAT Fair, which will be held on June 7th and 8th. The program will be held at the Hikmah Exchange Event Centre. Manager of the Tabung Economy Gagasan Anak Sarawak Tegas Community Innovative Learning, Muhammad Shafi Inman, said that CAT Fair 2026 will bring together 110 exhibitors. They consist of industry, local and international institutions, as well as educational financial assistance agencies. The 14th program is organised by the Ministry of Education, Innovation and Talent Development together with Tegas and has been held since 2012. Various main activities in the form of interactive, family-friendly and hands-on learning experiences are also provided to visitors. He said this during an interview with Sarawak FM on RTM Kuching.

The Mayfest 2026 Carnival is not just an entertainment and tourism platform, but also a symbol of unity among the multiracial.

0: Pilipinas. Turn the bulletin, here are the headlines again. So our records revenue of 3.865 billion ringgit as of April 2026. FWTA ensures that the management of foreign workers is transparent, systematic and with integrity. An Indonesian man was jailed for 12 months for possessing more than 2,000 turtle eggs without a permit. The bulletin was edited by Nur Akila Arbian from the News and Current Affairs section of RTM Kuching. Salam Malaysia Madani.
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0: Today in history in Sarawak, we turn to the archives to commemorate the significant events that have shaped our state's history. 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
1: On this day in 1989, the Chief Minister of Sarawak at the time, Abdul Taib Mahmud, celebrated his 53rd birthday on Sunday night with a dinner banquet at Dewan Suara Kuching. Alongside expressing his promise to continue carrying out his responsibilities to the best of his ability, he voiced his gratitude for the success achieved throughout his career. He also emphasized that the future requires continuous effort and hard work, stressing that perseverance can help overcome various challenges faced by the state. During the event, he delivered a speech that was shorter than usual, showing a personal side rarely displayed in public. Meanwhile, Deputy Chief Minister Alfred Jabunumpang expressed the continuous support of the Cabinet and the people of his leadership. He emphasized that Sarawak's rapid development requires

0: There's continuity in Chief Minister's leadership for a longer period. The dinner banquet was enlivened by various musical performances, singing and ngajat dancing, as well as other entertainment that added to the festive atmosphere. The Chief Minister himself brightened the event by performing two duet songs, making the celebration a lively, warm and memorable occasion.
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Yo, what up? Sarawak, hope you're having a fantastic Thursday night. You're tuning in to After 9 with me, Dex, right here on Red FM for Variety. It's the 21st of May 2026, and tonight we're turning the volume up because it's time for After 9 Rock Zone. So, yes, for the next 3 hours, we're bringing you the legends, the riffs, the anthems, and the songs that define generations, from classic rock favorites to unforgettable rock hits that still sound as powerful today as they did when they first hit the airwaves, okay? And whether you're winding down after a long day, or maybe just cruising on the road, working late shifts, just like me, or just simply enjoying something like some well-deserved me time at home, on your bed, I've got the perfect soundtrack to keep you company tonight. And I'll have your latest weather update from Met Malaysia, Traffic Pulse powered by Waze, and What's Buzzing, with some interesting stories making headlines and conversations online. And since this is my second time on Rock Zone, and let's keep tonight as a memory, and let's make more memories together. All right, so stay right here. This is After 9 Rock Zone with me, Dex, only on Red FM for Variety.

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2: Today in history, on this day in 2014, Feng Yi and Fuwa, a pair of giant pandas, arrived at the Maskargo Complex, KLIA, from Chengdu, China. They were welcomed by Minister Dato' Sri G. Palanivel and the Chinese ambassador. The pandas were loaned to Malaysia for 10 years to symbolize the close diplomatic ties established on May 31, 1974. Malaysia is one of the 14 countries honored to participate in this conservation program. The pandas were issued Malaysia My Second Home certificates for unlimited travel over 10 years and were quarantined for a month before being displayed as Zoo Negara.

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1: The temperature got to 21 Celsius at 70 in Fahrenheit.
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4: All right, Sarawak, looking ahead to tomorrow, Friday, 22nd of May, 2026. So here's what the weather has in store across Sarawak. And in Kuching, Cebu, Bintulu and Miri, looks like all four divisions will be singing from the same weather playlist tomorrow and start the morning with isolated showers. So keeping an umbrella close by might not be a bad idea. Okay, so by the afternoon, isolated thunderstorms are expected, which could bring a brief interruption to your lunch plans or afternoon errands. And the good news is the skies are expected to clear up at night with no rain forecast, making for pleasant Friday evening. And temperatures will range between 24 and 34 degrees Celsius, so expect a warm and humid day all around. But I saw recently on social media that the weather will be really, really hot within this week, if I'm not mistaken. You can feel the heat. It's different, probably up to 45 degrees Celsius, even though it's stated that it's 34 degrees. Okay, so whatever it is, just keep yourself indoors and make sure you guys hydrate. Okay, so for tomorrow, umbrella for the morning, patience for the afternoon traffic, and hopefully a dry start to your weekend by nightfall. And that is your weather, courtesy of Met Malaysia.
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4: All right, let's take a look at the Traffic Pulse, powered by Waze across Kuching. Let's see. Right, you can see bumper-to-bumper traffic on Jalan Gambir in Kuching with average speed of 4 km per hour. Driving time is around 7 minutes. Bumper-to-bumper traffic on Jalan Tan Sri Sulaiman Daud in Kuching with average speed of 9 km per hour. Driving time is around 6 minutes. Moderate traffic on Jalan Sultan Tengah with average speed of 26 km per hour. Driving time is around 3 minutes. Let's see. There's still a road closure. Bumper to bumper traffic on Jalan Gambir with average speed of 4 km per hour. Driving time is around 4 minutes. Moderate traffic on Jalan Batu Kawah in Kuching with average speed of 28 km per hour. Driving time is around 4 minutes. Heavy traffic can be seen on Waze on Jalan Stutong in Kuching with average speed of 22 km per hour. Driving time is around 4 minutes. Bumper to bumper traffic on Jalan Ong Tiang Sui with average speed of 7 km per hour. Driving time is around 2 minutes. And lastly, heavy traffic on Jalan Penrisen in Kota Semarahan with the average speed of 21 km per hour. Driving times around 3 minutes. That's your Traffic Pulse as of 9:46 p.m. today, courtesy of Waze. Let's continue to awesome songs. We have Fall Out Boy's American Sweetheart right here on Red FM for Variety. Yeehaw!

0: our roads are getting more crowded, and the risks are higher than ever. 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Every time you take the wheel or twist the throttle, remember that someone is waiting for you to come home safely. Let's change the statistics. Drive smart, ride safe, and look out for one another.
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6: 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Transmission ends.

0: Hey, did you know heart attacks can happen to anyone, not just older people?
1: Really? That's scary. So how do we prevent it?
0: It's actually simple. Start by being active at least 30 minutes of exercise a day.
1: That I can try. What else?
0: Eat healthy, more fruits and vegetables, and cut down on the fatty stuff.
1: Oh man, what about my fried food?
0: Once in a while is fine, but balance it out. And if you smoke, quitting makes a huge difference for your heart.
1: Okay, makes sense. Anything else?
0: Keep a healthy weight. Know your blood pressure numbers. And don't ignore warning signs like chest pain or pain going to your arm and jaw.
1: Got it. And if the doctor gives medication?
0: Take it as prescribed. Don't skip.
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Salam Lee Sabadani, the 10 p.m. news. The number of flood evacuees in Beaufort, Sabah remained at 388 people from 121 families as of 8 p.m. All of the victims were being housed at the Selangor Permanent Relief Centre that opened at 3 p.m., with the number of flood-hit villages rising to 11 this morning compared to 10 last night. The Sabah State Secretariat said no loss of life has so far been reported. Separately, the Global Summit Flotilla GSF 2.0 mission has been described as a success as it exerted major pressure on Israel and opened the world's eyes to the regime's cruelty towards humanitarian activists participating in the mission. Summit Nusantara Command Center SNCC Director General Dr. Sani Arabi Abdul Alim Arabi said the mounting global pressure had also shaken Israel to the extent that efforts emerged to dissolve the Knesset following the circulation of a video allegedly showing the harsh treatment of GSF 2.0 humanitarian activists. In related development, the SNCC has confirmed that GSF 2.0 activist Mohammed Haris Azrami, also known as Harux, has received threats believed to be linked to a proxy of the Israeli Zionist regime. Disregard, Dr. Sani Arabi said that a number of security measures have been put in place for Harux 26 and his mother. He added that Prime Minister Dr. Sri Anwar Ibrahim had assured that the safety of Harux and his family members would be safeguarded. On a foreign front, the UN Human Rights Office condemned the treatment of activists detained after Israeli forces intercepted a Gaza-bound aid flotilla, calling images posted on an Israeli minister outrageous and urging accountability. The comments came after Israel's National Security Minister Itamar Ben-Gur shared a video on X showing detained activists at Ashdod Port, including one forced to the ground after chanting "Free, Free Palestine." Meanwhile, Italian Foreign Minister Antonio Tajani announced that he had requested the European Union to impose sanctions against Itamar Ben-Gur over his treatment of the GSF activists. In a post on X, he wrote that he had formally asked EU Foreign Policy Chief Kaya Kallas to include the adoption of sanctions against Ben-Gur on the agenda of the next meeting of EU Foreign Ministers. And finally, in sports, Iran's national football team submitted visa applications at the U.S. Embassy in Ankara ahead of the 2026 FIFA World Cup. The tournament will be jointly hosted by the U.S., Canada and Mexico from June 11 to July 19. First Vice President of the Iranian Football Federation, Mehdi Mohammad Nabi, said several of its foreign-based players were also expected to join the delegation for the visa process and other formalities. And that was the news, edited by Mas Elizawati. Salam Malaysia Madani.

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1: Today in History, on this day in 2014, Feng Yi and Fuwa of Pearl Giant Pandas arrive at the Mars Cargo Complex KLIA from Chengdu, China. They were welcomed by Minister Dato' Sri G. Palanivel and the Chinese ambassador. The pandas were loaned to Malaysia for 10 years to symbolize the close diplomatic ties established on May 31, 1974. Malaysia is one of the 14 countries honored to participate in this conservation program. The pandas were issued Malaysia My Second Home certificates for unlimited travel over 10 years and were quarantined for a month before being displayed as Zoo Negara.
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All right, welcome back, rockers. We've officially entered the second hour of After 9 Rock Zone. And I'm Dax, keeping you company right here on Red FM for Variety. And I hope you guys are having a great Thursday night so far. You know, whether you're relaxing at home or on the road or finishing up work. What happened to me? And or just simply enjoying some quiet time. Thank you for spending part of your evening with me right here on Red FM. And tonight, of course, it's all about the music, the iconic guitar riffs, unforgettable vocals, and rock anthems that never gets old. Actually, like Thursday night is one of my favorite genre. I love rock music, but the thing is, I am always stuck on Wednesday night. But then again, I do love oldies because I always say to people that I'm an old soul. Okay, so yeah, just sit back, relax, and turn up the volume. And

0: 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Enjoy the show. Enjoy the day. Keep on rocking. Thank you, DJ.
1: Thanks, bro. This song really, really heavy for a certain of people. But yeah, I'm gonna play it for you. No worries. Okay, next we have one from Donnie.
2: Hello to you again, lovely DJ Dex. Donnie here. Tonight I wrote Zong, Gonna Ghost Locker. Please kindly play Nuri by Rock Queen Ella or Sampai Hati by Spring. Song dedication goes to your good self and also to Lizarina, Noraniti, Zahara, Eric Lee, Rostio, Ronisit, Yonite, Alexis Biju, Helen Kwe, Caroline Ng, Agnes Pua, Agnes Aria, Grace Key, Chegu Jong, Jens Pengiran, Jens Arthur, Mary Sia, Bukala Jens, Lawrence Tweet, Jens Hu. A million things can hold you down. Find one thing that lift you up. 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Hashtag Total Control Life. 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
1: Thank you so much, Donnie. When you say listen to Red FM, it made me smile because that was just like so random and I didn't even thought that you would say that. And when you say hello, lovely DJ Dex again, that made me smile too because tomorrow night you guys will be tuning in to me again. Because everyone is so far they're on leave for Gawai I'm here. And also for next week, I'll be on duty a lot, so let's enjoy the first song of the hour, the second hour. This is Cradle of Faith right here on Red FM for Variety. Turn up the volume.

0: Today in history in Sarawak, we turn to the archives to commemorate the significant events that have shaped our state's history. 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
1: On this day in 1989, the Chief Minister of Sarawak at the time, Abdul Taib Mahmud, celebrated his 53rd birthday on Sunday night with a dinner banquet at Dewan Suara Kuching. Alongside expressing his promise to continue carrying out his responsibilities to the best of his ability, he voiced his gratitude for the success achieved throughout his career. He also emphasized that the future requires continuous effort and hard work, stressing that perseverance can help overcome various challenges faced by the state. During the event, he delivered a speech that was shorter than usual, showing a personal side rarely displayed in public. Meanwhile, Deputy Chief Minister Alfred Jabunumpang expressed the continuous support of the Cabinet and the people of his leadership. He emphasized that Sarawak's rapid development requires continuity in Chief Minister's leadership for a longer period. The dinner banquet was enlivened by various musical performances, singing and ngajat dancing, as well as other entertainment that added to the festive atmosphere. The Chief Minister himself brightened the event by performing two duet songs, making the celebration a lively, warm and memorable occasion.
0: Today in history in Sarawak, we turn to the archives to commemorate the significant events that have shaped our state's history. 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
1: A green lifestyle isn't about being perfect. 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

0: Salam Malaysia Madani, the news at 11. The socio-economic performance of several states appeared stable in the first quarter of 2026, supported by controlled inflation, a stable labour market, positive business sentiment and increasing population growth. According to the State Socio-Economic Indicators report published by the Department of Statistics of Malaysia, the Federal Territories continued to maintain resilient socio-economic performance driven by sustainable economic activities, a stable labour market and controlled price movements. Separately, operating hours for Bukit Jalil LRT station will be extended until 12:30 a.m. on Sunday to accommodate spectators attending the Malaysia Cup final between Johor Darul Tazim JDT and Kuching City FC at the National Stadium in Bukit Jalil. The final is scheduled to kick off at 9 p.m. this Saturday. Rapid Rail Sdn Bhd said train operating hours for both the Ampang Sri Petaling line and the Putrajaya line would also be extended to facilitate passenger movement after the match concludes. Meanwhile, the Johor Fisheries Department has confirmed the discovery of bone fragments believed to belong to a whale species in the area around Desaru Beach, Kota Tinggi, recently. It said that the specimen was found by a Singaporean tourist on May 3rd, who then initially sent an email notification to the Department of Wildlife and National Parks. In world news, 20 Iranian sailors aboard a vessel seized by the U.S. in waters near Singapore returned home after diplomatic efforts led to their release. In statements carried by the Mehr News Agency, Iran's ambassador to Pakistan, Reza Amiri Mogadam, thanked the Pakistani government for its humanitarian and goodwill efforts in securing the release of the sailors, who he said had been in difficult conditions after the seizure. The British government today published historic documents on the 2001 appointment of Andrew Mountbatten Windsor, saying it found no evidence that formal due diligence or security vetting was carried out at the time. The government agreed to release the documents after an opposition party used a rare parliamentary device to request the publication of files about Andrew Mountbatten Windsor's appointment as a government trade representative. And finally, in sports, tennis, Jannik Sinner and Novak Djokovic will not be able to meet until the French Open final after the pair were placed in opposite halves of the men's draw today. On the other hand, women's world number one Aryna Sabalenka faces a tough potential road to the final with Naomi Osaka, Victoria Ombouko and reigning champion Coco Gauff all potential hurdles for the Belarusian. And that concludes the news tonight, edited by Mas Elizawati. Our next news broadcast will be at 7 a.m. tomorrow. Do join us then. Thanks for your company. Salam, Malaysia Madani.
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0: Today in history in Sarawak, we turn to the archives to commemorate the significant events that have shaped our state's history. 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
1: On this day in 1989, the Chief Minister of Sarawak at the time, Abdul Taib Mahmud, celebrated his 53rd birthday on Sunday night with a dinner banquet at Dewan Suara Kuching. Alongside expressing his promise to continue carrying out his responsibilities to the best of his ability, he voiced his gratitude for the success achieved throughout his career. He also emphasized that the future requires continuous effort and hard work, stressing that perseverance can help overcome various challenges faced by the state. During the event, he delivered a speech that was shorter than usual, showing a personal side rarely displayed in public. Meanwhile, Deputy Chief Minister Alfred Jabunumpang expressed the continuous support of the Cabinet and the people of his leadership. He emphasized that Sarawak's rapid development requires continuity in Chief Minister's leadership for a longer period. The dinner banquet was enlivened by various musical performances, singing and ngajat dancing, as well as other entertainment that added to the festive atmosphere. The Chief Minister himself brightened the event by performing two duet songs, making the celebration a lively, warm and memorable occasion.
0: Today in history in Sarawak, we turn to the archives to commemorate the significant events that have shaped our state's history. Only on Red FM.

Yes, you're still with me, Dex, right here on Red FM for Variety. And we just had the latest news from Wisma Radio Angkasa Puri, Kuala Lumpur. And stay with me, we have more rock music coming up next. This one is How Many Hours by Michael Learns to Rock, right here on Red FM for Variety.

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Assalamu alaikum, Adani. This is Iman Sabari and this is news update on Red FM at 11:30. Sarawak is studying a new method of rice production without the need for replanting rice seeds in Meri. Premier Datuk Patinggi Tan Sri Abang Johari Tun Openg said the study is currently being carried out by the private sector using its own funds, but the government is still waiting for the results to see the success of rice production. The rice uses perennial seeds that will always bear fruit from the original seeds and do not need to be replanted. The rice seeds were developed by Yunnan University. He said the success of this study will increase rice production, which is important for food security, especially Sarawak's future preparations. $597 development projects worth $4.62 billion have been carried out by the Public Works Department, JKR Sarawak, to date. Deputy Premier Dato Amar Douglas Ngahimba said the implementation is through six development agencies. 91 projects under the Integrated Regional Semarahan Development Agency worth $456.42 million and 33 projects under the Sri Aman Development Agency worth $916.29 million. Another 248 projects under the Betong Division Development Agency worth $681.17 million, while 35 projects through the Rajang Delta Development Agency worth $704.4 million. In addition to this, 68 projects under the Regional Development Coordination Agency worth $678.79 million, as well as 22 projects under the Mid Rajang Regional Development Agency worth $1.186 billion. 156 projects have been completed, 130 are under construction, 38 are at the tender stage, and 273 are at the pre-contract stage. The implementation of the Foreign Worker Transformation Approach, FWT, is a government initiative to strengthen the management of foreign workers in Sarawak. It aims to increase efficiency and transparency of the employer's part, industry stakeholders and the government. Deputy Minister in the Sarawak Premier's Department, Dato' Jawad Gala, in a statement on Facebook said FWTA is implemented through the public-private partnership model. All capital and operational development costs for the project ecosystem are fully funded by the private sector. The fee of 1,854 ringgit approved by the government is used entirely for the purpose of operating, maintaining and improving FWTA. He stressed that the government does not receive or keep any part of the fee because of the entire amount is paid to the service provider. Last year, 36,672 approval in principle AP for the recruitment of foreign workers were approved through the FWTA system. ringgit of the Minor Rural Project MRP Phase 2 2026 funds was distributed to 22 community organizations and institutions in the Tanjung Datu State Constituency. The handover of the replica check was presented by the Vice Head of the Parti Pusaka Bumi Putra Bersatu PBB Tanjung Datu Branch, Sintu Layang, representing the Tanjung Datu Assemblyman Azizul Anwar Adnan. The distribution of MRP involved various organizations, including the Village Development and Security Committee, non-governmental organizations, Neighborhood Watch, parent-teacher associations, and mosque management. The contributions to support the implementation of community and welfare activities in Lundu and Sematan.

0: The rapid development of Miri City requires a more forward-looking approach. This is especially when facing the challenges of the era of artificial intelligence, AI, digital economy and green economy. Deputy Minister of Public Health, Housing and Local Government Dr. Punguang Manggil said that Miri is capable of emerging as the best city in the future. It is supported by committed employees, visionary leadership and active community involvement. He was speaking when officiating the flag-raising ceremony in conjunction with the 21st anniversary of Miri City, representing Deputy Premier Dato' Amar Dr. Sim Kuih Hian. That news bulletin was edited by Nur Akila RBN from the News and Current Affairs section of RTM Kuching. Salam Malaysia Madani.
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1: Today in history, on this day in 2014, Feng Yi and Fuwa of Parajet Pandas arrived at the Maskargu Complex KLIA from Chengdu, China. They were welcomed by Minister Dato Sri G. Palanivel and the Chinese ambassador. The pandas were loaned to Malaysia for 10 years to symbolize the close diplomatic ties established on May 31, 1974. Malaysia is one of the 14 countries honored to participate in this conservation program. The pandas were issued Malaysia My Second Home certificates for unlimited travel over 10 years and were quarantined for a month before being displayed as Zoo Negara.
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0: Hey, we got some very intelligent women in here, man. Do you think you're too young to really love somebody?
1: No.
0: Let's say it for me. I'm an adult. I say, wait, you too young to be in love. This is silly. You infatuated with him. He got nice jeans. He wear fancy Adidas. I mean, it might be something I don't know.
1: It's a difference from loving somebody and being in love with somebody.
0: Well, you tell me. What's the difference?
2: Okay.
0: What's the difference?
2: Okay, Shan.
1: You can love anybody, but when you're in love with somebody, you're looking at it like this. You're taking that person for what he or she is, no matter what he or she look like, or no matter what he or she do. You take that person like this.
2: You fall in love, you can fall out of love.
1: I just love somebody. You might stop.

0: Hey, did you know heart attacks can happen to anyone, not just older people?
1: Really? That's scary. So how do we prevent it?
0: It's actually simple. Start by being active at least 30 minutes of exercise a day.
1: That I can try. What else?
0: Eat healthy, more fruits and vegetables, and cut down on the fatty stuff.
1: Oh man, what about my fried food?
0: Once in a while is fine, but balance it out. And if you smoke, quitting makes a huge difference for your heart.
1: Okay, makes sense. Anything else?
0: Keep a healthy weight. Know your blood pressure numbers. And don't ignore warning signs like chest pain or pain going to your arm and jaw.
1: Got it. And if the doctor gives medication?
0: Take it as prescribed. Don't skip.
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7: 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A spirit of unity, respect and togetherness, where different cultures, languages and traditions come together as one. May we always stand proud of our diversity, be grateful for our peace and continue to care for each other as one family. Selamat Hari Malaysia!

0: What about the role of parents or guardians in ensuring children's comply with age limit for using social media?
1: Like I said, that sometimes children, they learn by observation.
0: Yeah, all true. Right?
1: So first and foremost, we always tell parents to project a good image of them using the social media, like not easily forwarding. Oh, I bet this is very prevalent in all of us, right? So what we can do is, what parents can do, one, they themselves have to be not easily swayed by all this fake news online, and then and conduct themselves accordingly also. What if your child see you commenting very bad words in a post of a stranger? You know, like nowadays, if you open the comment of a TikTok, it's not young people also, you know.
0: Yeah.
1: There are like people every age limit commenting nonsense. So what if your child see you do that? That's not good, right?
0: Yeah.
1: And thirdly, it's all go back to basic parenting stuff in dealing with everything. We always remind parents, create a safe space, have conversation with your children, you know, inform them, you're not 13 yet, you cannot have a social media, because children are very smart. I always encourage parents, keep up with the trends in a sort of, for lack of a better word, learn their language. When children are afraid to talk to adults because they will not understand me.
0: Yeah.
1: But parents, I will tell you, there are predators online that will understand your children. So why not we become that safe space for them? Have you ever

0: does measles spread? Measles spreads when an infected person coughs, sneezes, or talks. Tiny droplets from their saliva or nose can infect others, especially if someone touches a surface with these droplets and then touches their face. When do symptoms appear? Symptoms usually show 7 to 14 days after infection. Day 0 to 7. No symptoms yet, but the virus is growing inside the body. Day 7 to 10. Early signs appear: fever, cough, runny nose, red watery eyes, tiredness. Day 10 to 12. Small white spots appear inside the mouth and cheeks. Day 12 to 14. Rash spreads from the face and behind the ears, then down the body. The fever may become higher and serious complications can happen. Measles is very contagious. One sick person can infect many others. Protect your children and community by getting them vaccinated. 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We care.
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3: Do you have a persistent cough lasting more than 2 weeks? 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

0: Hello. Today, I wanted to talk about vandalism. According to the Cambridge English Dictionary, vandalism is an action involving deliberate destruction of or damage to public or private property. Now, from the description alone, you should know that it is not a very nice thing to do.
1: So why do some of you do it? Do you have any idea?

0: Top 5 benefits of smiling. Number 1.
1: Smile the stress away. Studies have shown that smiling, even under stress, can help us feel better as it reduces stress-enhancing hormones. The mere act of smiling sends a message to your brain that you're happy, allowing it to release more feel-good hormones. But not overdoing it or faking a smile, or you'll end up looking like Jeffrey Jack.
0: Very funny, Ali. Very funny.
1: Number 2.
0: Spread the joy. Smiling is extremely contagious, but unlike a cold, this is a welcome gift. Smiles make smiles. So the next time you are speaking to a friend or even in a shop, beam those pearly whites at the person you are talking to and see what you get back. Not only will you feel better, but so will they. But forget it if they are yellowish. No offense, huh? Number 3.
1: Make more friends. It's a known fact that more communication is received through body language than the words we say. People may forget what was said, but will never forget how you made them feel. Smiling is the easiest first thing you can do to get people to like you, as it radiates a feeling of trustworthiness and friendliness. Just ask yourself, who would you rather talk to? A face like thunder? Or a cheery smile? Number 4.
0: Makes you more attractive. It's true, many surveys and studies have shown that an attractive smile makes a person more appealing and attractive. It shows that a person is happy and at ease, which can make anyone more visually likable. So the next time you're asked to smile in a photo, you know why? Or you might want to check on your previously captured photos. Number 5.
1: Smiling can lead to laughter. Now you can laugh without smiling, can you? With a group of friends, it is easy to turn a few smiles into hysterical laughter. Not only is laughing fun, but there are numerous health benefits too. It helps you burn calories and work the abs. You know, most people vibrate or shimmy when they laugh hysterically. It also helps blood flow, lowers blood sugar levels, reduces stress, and improves sleep. It prevents heart attack as well. I repeat, heart attack.
0: Hey, Oli.
1: What?
0: Smiling is a natural response that allows us to share our happiness with others.
1: It helps make the world a happier place, and with all the added health benefits, why shouldn't we enjoy a smile every now and then?
0: So, ladies, what are you waiting for? Smile! Top 5 benefits of smiling.
2: You make me smile.
1: 10 simple rules for a happy life.
0: Number 1. Do what you love and do it often. If you don't like something, change it. If you don't like your job, quit. As simple as that.
1: Number 2. If you don't have enough time, stop watching TV. Do some Zumba, quality time with friends and family, or something more meaningful.
0: Number 3. If you're looking for the love of your life, stop. They will be waiting for you when you start doing things you love.
1: Number 4. Stop overanalyzing. Life is simple. All emotions are beautiful.
0: Number 5. When you eat, appreciate every last bite.
3: Yum, yum.
1: Number 6. Open your mind, arms and heart to new things and people. We are united in our differences. Don't be so narrow-minded lah.
0: Number 7. Ask the next person you see what their passion is and share your inspiring dream with them.
1: Hey Jeff, you know what? One day I want to be a professional actress.
0: All the best to you, Oli. You know I will always support you.
1: Aw, thank you, Jeff. Number 8. Travel often. Getting lost will help you find yourself. Oh my god, Jeff, are you lost?
0: Hiya, why susah-susah? Use your GPS lah. Number 9. Some opportunities only comes once, so seize them.
1: Number 10. Life is about the people you meet and the things you create with them. So go out and start creating. Life is short. Live your dream.

0: Top 5 benefits of smiling. Number 1.
1: Smile stress away. Studies have shown that smiling, even under stress, can help us feel better as it reduces stress-enhancing hormones. The mere act of smiling sends a message to your brain that you're happy, allowing it to release more feel-good hormones, but not overdoing it or faking a smile, or you'll end up looking like Jeffrey Jack.
0: Very funny, Ali. Very funny.
1: Number 2.
0: Spread the joy. Smiling is extremely contagious, but unlike a cold, this is a welcome gift. Smiles make smiles. So the next time you are speaking to a friend or even in a shop, beam those pearly whites at the person you are talking to and see what you get back. Not only will you feel better, but so will they. But forget it if they are yellowish. No offense, huh? Number 3.
1: Make more friends. It's a known fact that more communication is received through body language than the words we say. People may forget what was said, but will never forget how you made them feel. Smiling is the easiest first thing you can do to get people to like you, as it radiates a feeling of trustworthiness and friendliness. Just ask yourself, who would you rather talk to? A face like thunder? Or a cheery smile? Number 4.
0: Makes you more attractive. It's true, many surveys and studies have shown that an attractive smile makes a person more appealing and attractive. It shows that a person is happy and at ease, which can make anyone more visually likable. So the next time you're asked to smile in a photo, you know why? Or you might want to check on your previously captured photos. Number 5.
1: Smiling can lead to laughter. Now you can laugh without smiling, can you? With a group of friends, it is easy to turn a few smiles into hysterical laughter. Not only is laughing fun, but there are numerous health benefits too. It helps you burn calories and work the abs. You know, most people vibrate or shimmy when they laugh hysterically. It also helps blood flow, lowers blood sugar levels, reduces stress, and improves sleep. It prevents heart attack as well. I repeat, heart attack.
0: Hey, Oli.
1: What?
0: Smiling is a natural response that allows us to share our happiness with others.
1: It helps make the world a happier place, and with all the added health benefits, why shouldn't we enjoy a smile every now and then?
0: So, ladies, what are you waiting for? Smile!
1: Smile!
0: Top 5 benefits of smiling.

Hi, I'm Jeffrey Jack. 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So stay strong and face your problems instead of running away. Surround yourself with people who believe in your dreams and don't let trolls, haters, and naysayers get you down. Always be thankful for what you have and for what you are. 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